Got something to say? Well, don't keep it to yourself. Let's hear it. 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

0: 105 to the Brew Portland Rock Station, and unfortunately, it's not just a rumor. The Tigard Costco food court is closed for renovations for 6 to 8 weeks. Ouch. The Hillsborough location, though, is only about 17 miles away from that one, so you can pop over there. 105 to the Brew.
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105 to the Brew, Portland's Rock Station, and Seahawks quarterback Sam Darnold is not going to be playing week two versus the Cardinals this Sunday. He's out with a glute injury. Apparently, it's not going to require any time on the IR. Drew Lock will start for Seattle. Jalen Milroe serving as the backup. 105 to the Brew, Portland's Rock Station, Ram Jam.

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0: 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Just a truck driver delivering goods.
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0: 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They've all got their own rankings. But passenger satisfaction is based on, you know, airport accessibility, check-in, baggage check, food and beverage options, retail, and all of that. 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

Timbers are back in action, currently eighth in the Western Conference of Major League Soccer. 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

Well, Metallica announced a bunch of shows this week. They're going to be in Vancouver, British Columbia, next May. So they got the Vegas residency at the Sphere that kicks off in a couple weeks. That is off and on through March. And then May and June, there'll be North America tour days. They all go on sale a week from today, by the way. 105 in the Brew Portland's Rock Station.

an albatross around the neck of humanity for over 15 years. 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

0: A Nobel Prize winner, Geoffrey Hinton, who's known as the godfather of AI, raised a red flag during a closed-door meeting with Congress earlier this week, basically saying that we only have 1 year left to implement some safeguards on artificial intelligence before we lose control of it. And you know how slowly the government moves? It's not looking good for us, y'all. 105.9 The Bro.
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Scorpions were supposed to start a Vegas residency this week, but they postponed it, citing unforeseen circumstances, which could be an even number of things. I hope everybody's okay. I don't want to speculate. 105 in the Brew Portland Drag Station.

We aren't climbing a career ladder so much as lounging on the job couch waiting for the HR boot to kick us right in the unemployments. It's 105.9 The Brew.

0: So here we are, cheers to the weekend. Happy Friday night, Rob Brandt in again for Chad Tyson. Coming up here in just a little bit, don't miss our iHeartRadio Music Festival, presented by Capital One, streaming live on Disney Plus and Hulu from the T-Mobile Arena in Vegas. 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

There's Linkin Park. I'm Rob Brandt in for Chad Tyson again this evening. 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It's Mr. Crowley. It's Ozzy on the Brute.

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AC/DC, you know, their Toronto show was canceled after Rogers Stadium took massive damage during an epic storm. But to ease the sting, AC/DC showed up at their pop-up event in Toronto, merchandise, memorabilia, and they were autographing stuff, including, get this, Angus Young was handed an infant to sign, and you know what? He signed it. It's not the first baby he's ever signed, evidently. Hats off to those guys. That's cool. Aaron Lewis, Fred Durst now. Here's Outside, 105.9 The Brew.

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Stone Temple Pilots and Creep, Rob Brandt hanging out for Chad Tyson tonight. Appreciate you stopping by on the way. I'll take care of his mandatory Metallica. Two for the Boys and the Band coming up at 9. It's

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0: From Ride the Lightning to Call of Cthulhu, it's mandatory Metallica. In front of that, from Garage Inc., we heard Whiskey in the Jar. They just announced another leg of the M72 World Tour. It kicks off in Vancouver, BC Place. 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

It would have been cool to be there. Ryman Auditorium last Wednesday in Nashville. The original Tom Petty and the Heartbreakers, minus Tom, of course, appeared, performed at the Americana Honors and Awards. They also received the Lifetime Achievement Award. Chris Stapleton sung in place of Tom Petty. Pearl Jam and Better Man Now on The Brew.

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17: Now that we've paid the bills, it's-

Researchers at Stanford University have created mice whose brains contain large amounts of working human brain tissue. They're hoping the hybrid animals can help researchers study diseases that are difficult to recreate in normal lab mice. Now, once that whole process was done, researchers said the mice did not appear to think like humans or show major gains in intelligence yet.

0: Basically, he strained or pulled a muscle in his butt. Hawks quarterback Sam Darnold won't be taking the field for week two against the Cardinals. Head coach Mike McDonald ruled him out with that glute injury. It's not an issue that will require a stint on IR, so that's good news. Drew Lock will start under center as Seattle travels to Glendale to take on the Cardinals Sunday afternoon.
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1: Rosetta. 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
2: Sweet
1: but
2: Rosetta.
1: She was a frying pan.
2: Yeah,
1: the picture. The picker. 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Okay.

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1: All right, T-minus 10 days until the intergalactic meat invasion. That's right, bacon and beer. It's going down. What?
2: Nothing. I'm just thinking about my meat getting invaded, and it makes me a little bit nervous.
1: This intergalactic meat invasion's happening May 15th at the UFO Festival in McMinnville. This is our first time taking over the UFO Festival. And, yeah, we'll be broadcasting live between 6 and 10 a.m. next Friday morning. Next Friday. And then everyone who shows up gets free bacon. We've got a lot of contests to do. It's a costume contest, a lot of prizes to give away. Someone's going to win a free trip to Vancouver, Canada to see Guns N' Roses. I mean, a lot happened.
2: We got some stuff popping off out there, plus a costume contest.
1: Yeah, I said that.
2: And, well, I'm just going over the list in my mind. I know what you said.
3: I ordered the rest of my costume, and I'm very excited. I don't know why, but I'm so excited about this costume.
2: Well, this on paper should be one of the more fun bacon and beers we've had.
3: Yeah,
2: I would put this one right up there with the maybe the Halloween one we did out there at
1: Edgefield. Yeah.
3: Well, maybe even more so because this is an event. UFO Festival is already an event, so we've got that built-in UFO fandom.
1: Yeah.
3: And it's going to be awesome.
1: Come on out and get probed with us May 15th at Bacon and Beer, the Intergalactic Meat Invasion. All the info online at 1059thebrew.com. All right. I have a email here from a listener that we got over the weekend. And I don't know. I think it could be a who's the a-hole.
3: Okay.
1: He found this on his car, apparently. Someone put this note on his car.
3: A passive-aggressive note. We love it.
1: Yeah, I don't know. This is, you hear it and you tell me what you think.
3: Okay.
1: Quote, it's a very simple request for members. Please be mindful of parking in front of other people's homes, in particular, your neighbors. They may have mobility issues or sensitivity issues going on, which makes it harder for them when others park in front of their homes, especially if you have room in front of your own home. It seems like common sense to me, but why don't others realize this? Yes, of course, you can politely ask your neighbors, but if something is going on that they don't want to share with you, why should you have to? So please, before parking in front of your neighbor's house, ask yourself, why can't I park in front of my own house?
2: Well, okay.
1: So he's wondering if, like, am I the a-hole or
3: because he parked in front of somebody else's house.
1: Yeah.
2: Well, you should.
1: Or is the person, the Karen, maybe, who wrote this an a-hole?
3: Yeah.
2: You should park in front of your own house if it's your vehicle. That makes sense to me. But also, it's kind of doesn't matter because it's public. So you don't got to ask your neighbor if you can park in front of their house or not. Everybody's entitled to. I can't park in your driveway. I can't block your driveway, but everything else is fair game.
1: I think you're right. I do think it's irritating. You know, I remember before I lived in the house I live in now, I didn't have much of a yard. It was like a patch of bark dust, the sidewalk, and then the street.
3: Yeah.
1: And this dude who was two houses down from me would park his big giant work truck. It was like a big white Chevy or something like that. Mm-hmm. And he would park it right in front of my house. And when I opened the door, it's like it would just be big white truck. So it was annoying to me because I was like, you've got room in front of your own place.
3: Why?
2: You think I want to look at it?
1: Yeah, he didn't want to look at it. So he put it in front of mine. But I never said anything. I'd never go over there and be like, bro.
2: Yeah,
1: I never put a note on his car.
2: It's a weird thing. The passive aggressive note is very funny. And I've shared before, I had a neighbor formerly across the street from me that would call the cops on you if you even looked like you were about to park in front of her house.
1: Oh, my God.
3: Did the cops come out for that?
2: They slowly stopped coming.
3: Yeah.
2: You know what I mean? Because she did it all the time.
3: Hmm.
2: Like, anytime you had people over, if anybody parked in front of her house, the cops were coming and knocking on the
3: door.
2: Yeah,
3: that's a huge waste of time.
1: That's a crazy Karen.
3: Yeah.
2: And she was that.
3: I mean, I do agree that if there is room in front of your house, that's where you should park.
2: Yeah.
3: You shouldn't be parking in front of somebody else's house just because your truck is too big and you don't want to park it in front of your own house. Something else that bothers me is people not parking in their driveways. If you're parking in front of my house and you have a driveway, like there is in my neighborhood, and I don't have, like, it's a main thoroughfare.
2: First of all, you don't need to know what's going on about my driveway. That's my business.
3: All I know is that it's empty and your car could be in it.
2: My car can be where it needs to be. My driveway needs to stay clear for reasons that don't matter to you.
3: For what? To play hopscotch?
4: I don't have to explain it.
1: If I'm your neighbor and you've got an open driveway.
3: You out there playing skip it?
1: Yeah. What are you doing in the driveway?
3: Because I have, and I've complained about this person multiple times, and they keep doing it. I'm about to be that Karen who leaves a note.
1: Because, I mean, you're right. If you've got a perfectly good driveway.
3: It's a driveway. And
1: park your car there.
3: And you're taking up two spots in the road when you could just be, it's frustrating.
4: I want to see either a car in your driveway or a pickleball tournament. It should
3: exactly.
4: not be empty.
3: That's what I'm saying. So, it's not the biggest deal in the world if somebody parks in front of your house, but I definitely do feel like if your front of your house is open, you should park there and not in front of your neighbor's.
1: All right, well, who's the a-hole in this situation? All right, somebody put a note on his car. The only thing I don't like about this email, or the letter rather, is it says it's a simple request for members, because it sounds like they're
3: it's
1: in
3: like
1: an HOA.
3: HOA situation.
1: Yeah, and that to me is just. Ugh.
3: I don't think. Well, it's not like the note was mean. It wasn't like, hey, stop parking in front of my house.
1: I mean, I feel like it was a bit condescending.
2: It was also unnecessary. There's no reason for that note. You can have your opinion all you want to, but it doesn't change anything. You're allowed to park there. And the only reason I don't like it is because it makes my dogs upset.
1: When somebody parks in front of you.
3: Yeah,
2: then they start just going to town. And then, you know, that's a 10-minute situation to get them to shut up. My neighbor, a couple houses down, he was 94 years old. He finally moved on to, I don't know if he moved into a home or what. But there was an estate sale at his place the other day, and cars were just jamming up the street.
1: Really?
2: And, dude, my dogs were going off all damn day.
3: I do think...
1: Yeah, but, I feel like that's a small inconvenience.
3: Right.
1: So,
3: an estate sale or a garage sale one weekend.
2: Yeah,
3: like,
2: totally fine.
3: Okay.
2: Yeah. But I still went out in the middle of the street and started yelling at everybody.
3: Yeah, I bet you did.
2: Putting cones out.
3: I don't think the note is an a-hole move. I think if you know who your neighbor is, I feel like you should probably go talk to him face to face.
2: That's my point.
3: Yeah. But if you don't, if you're in a situation where you're like, I don't know whose car this is, and then you just drop a note that just says, hey, please, if you have room in front of your house, park there instead.
2: Yeah, and then
3: I'm going to
2: write a whole bunch of stuff in the note as though you don't think about anything but just parking your car because, yes, you don't think about people with disabilities
3: either.
2: Well,
3: and that's, I wouldn't have gone down that rabbit hole. I wouldn't have written an entire novel like this person did. But
1: I think it's an a-hole move. I think you're an a-hole.
3: To put a note?
1: You put a note on somebody's car. Like Casey said, you can legally park in that place, in that spot. You know, just because you don't like it doesn't mean they're doing something wrong.
3: Well, they are doing they're doing something that's inconsiderate. And
1: okay,
3: I think
1: maybe, but it's not
3: illegal.
1: Think
3: asking, that's true, but it's probably not illegal too. And maybe it is. Check before I speak.
1: I was annoyed
3: double parking isn't illegal.
1: Yeah, I was annoyed when I came out.
3: That's annoying and inconsiderate.
1: When I would open my door and see that big white pickup, I definitely was annoyed, but I never once said anything because it's a street. And you know, who am I to say that he can't park on the street?
2: Did I miss how long that car was parked in front of said other person's house?
1: I think it's his car, so he probably just leaves every day.
2: Okay, because if somebody just comes and parks their car and then leaves it there for 3 days and it doesn't move, that would get on
3: annoying.
2: My nerves.
3: Yeah.
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18: Quick question. 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Do you know how much is actually in it?

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0: Tanner, Laura, and Casey.
1: All right, we want to know who the a-hole is. So one of our listeners sent me this letter that was on his car. Somebody put this on his car. I guess he parked in front of a neighbor's house. You know, it's a public street. You can park where you want, but this neighbor was basically saying, hey, you know, don't be a jerk. Yeah. Go park in someone else's, go park in front of your own house, basically.
2: Right.
1: And, you know, I get that. I definitely think it's, you should park in front of your own house. You should park in your own driveway. But if maybe you got a few cars and, you know, somebody took that spot and you got nowhere else to park, it is a public street. You can park where you want. Is it, you know, do I find it a little annoying? Yes. Would I say anything to the person? Probably not. Just because, again, it's a public street.
2: Yeah, but you don't like confrontation to begin with.
3: And that's why you leave a passive-aggressive note under a windshield wiper, and then you don't have to do any of the things.
1: So, yeah, who's the a-hole? I'll read the email, the text, or the letter this guy got on his car. He says, quote, it's a simple request for members. Please be mindful of parking in front of other people's homes. In particular, your neighbors. They may have mobility issues or sensitivity issues going on, which makes it harder for them when others park in front of their homes, especially if you have room in front of your own home. It seems like, Casey, are you okay?
3: No, I just swallowed wrong and almost died.
1: Okay. Yeah, they say it seems like common sense to me, but why don't others realize this? Yes, of course, you can politely ask your neighbors, but if something's going on that they don't want to share with you, why should you have to? So please, before parking in front of your car in front of your neighbor's home, ask yourself, why can't you park it in front of your own?
3: That whole thing, ask yourself. Take a moment to reflect about what you're about to do.
2: Yeah,
1: it's a little condescending.
3: Cram it, you old bag.
2: That's kind of a bitchy thing to say. Like, I don't have a problem with leaving the note if you don't know whose car it is. And if it's been there for a while. Because, like, even it could be that it's not even your neighbor's car. Maybe your neighbor was having company over. And that person parked in front of your house, which happens all the time. If you're having a party, people are going to be parking all over that street.
3: Well, that's even worse. Now we have a non-resident in the HOA parking in front of another fellow HOA. This is not okay.
1: Did the Karen across the street call the police on any of your guests?
3: Oh, yeah. I was probably the main culprit of having the cops called.
2: Well, I mean, that Karen had my car towed. We remember that she did one more.
1: Oh, that's right.
2: I guess Laura. It was a he or she. I don't know if it was a female. I shouldn't jump to conclusions.
1: Well, Laura I guess in that lady's defense, you don't read the signs.
2: That's true. I was in a no parking zone, but it wasn't just a ticket. It was straight up your car is towed. Yeah. And you want to know why that is? Because somebody in the house across the street called the parking cops on me.
3: And I do believe you read the signs. I think you just feel like they don't apply to you.
2: That's not true. I did not see that sign. Okay.
1: 866-445-1059 is the number. We have some text messages and talkbacks coming in. Who's the a-hole here?
4: Morning, Brew Crew. Well, guess what? The law doesn't end where your feelings begin. Bing bong.
1: All right. So
3: it's very true.
1: What's he saying that?
3: He's saying regardless of how you feel, the law's the law. Right. And it doesn't. The law doesn't change how your feelings are right now.
1: And that's how I feel about it. Like, I would never say something. Hey, bro, move your big ass pickup.
2: Yeah, but you would complain about it.
3: But it's like
1: to you guys.
3: What would the request be? To go then park it in front of your other neighbor's house to give them the same inconvenience?
1: Like,
3: I displace my inconvenience, please, and maybe just go inconvenience them?
1: Like, it really is a small inconvenience. I think people just get their egos in the way. I think their egos get in the way, and it's like, this is my neighborhood.
2: I think the key here is, for me at least, if there is a place to park in front of your house, park in front of your house.
3: Yeah.
2: Like, don't park in front of my house.
1: So what are you saying? That the guy's the a-hole, the person who wrote the letter?
2: I'm not saying either of them are the a-hole. I think this is a no a-hole situation. But I do think it's common courtesy would be to park in front of your own house if you are able to.
1: 1017 says this that irritates you, Laura. What irritates me is the people who work across the street from my house park right in front of my house when there's a driveway that's clearly empty.
2: That's right. Like, yeah. If you have a drive, well, what are you doing? Parking on the street at all? Park in your driveway. That's what it's for. God.
1: Yeah. All right.
3: What if you got to keep it open because somebody has to leave? And there's a car in the garage.
2: Okay. I mean, I guess that is a possible scenario.
1: What do you think of this? 5858 just sent a text in and said, why can't the person who wrote the note grow some balls and just confront them in person?
2: Yeah, I think if you know who it is and it's your neighbor, someone you see often.
1: It's a bitch move to do that.
3: But they're also instigating a scenario in which they don't have any ground to stand on, though. Like, you can just tell them to cram it, and there's nothing to be done about it. So feel the way you want to feel. So ring my doorbell. It don't matter.
1: When the cops came out and told her, like, it's a public street, Casey, to your neighbor, what did she say? I mean, she clearly kept calling the police.
3: She was legit half crazy, and I think she lived on brandy.
2: Got it.
3: You know what I mean? Yeah. Like, she was in tough shape.
2: And, you know, people like that, oftentimes, they have nothing else going on in their lives.
3: I would catch her. You've been to my house, so I've got the big window in front, and I would be walking through my living room, and I'd look out the window, and I would just see her looking into my house.
2: Oh my God.
3: What? Just standing, like, she would just be sitting on her couch looking into my house from across the street.
2: Well, I mean, I told you about Roger, the guy who lived across the street from us, who would just walk into our house regardless. Like, when they were showing our house when we were getting ready to sell it, he walked in during... I don't know if it was an inspection or what, but he just walked in. He's like, hey, guys, what's going on? And the only reason we found out about it is because my husband turned on the Furbo dog cam and saw Roger in our house.
3: Talking to the inspector. You know they didn't pull a permit on this thing, right?
2: Right, exactly. I was like, Raj, come on.
3: But I bet you $10 if you look, they did not pull a permit on this.
1: That would make me crazy.
2: Some people just don't have anything else going on, so they have to involve themselves in other people's lives.
1: Just to walk into your house.
2: Yeah.
1: Did you ever tell them that, to not to? Or?
2: John was so mad. And then Roger came up to me one day and he says, John yelled at me. Like, he was really mad. And I was like, yeah, Roger, because you can't just walk into somebody else's house.
1: Was the door open, or would he open the door himself?
2: I'm sure the door was
3: closed. Roger had a key.
2: No, the door was closed, and we were not there at the time.
1: Dude.
2: Like, it was... Yeah,
3: so I found this key under this turtle statue over here. Right. I just let myself in.
1: Wow.
2: It's just, I mean, neighbors, man.
1: That's
3: bold, though.
1: Yeah. When I was in high school, my neighbor to my right, his name was Chris, we were best friends, but I remember one day he just started walking into my house.
2: Why? Would you think that's okay?
1: I was in high school, so it didn't bother me at the time, and it didn't bother my parents either, because they clearly just let it happen, but he just helped himself, and I just remember thinking to myself, wow, that's, wow. Just walk right into somebody's house.
2: It's very strange.
1: Door closed, swing this door shut.
2: Yeah,
1: you know?
3: You want to go ride bikes? No, I don't have time right now. I just came over here to make a sandwich. I got to get somewhere.
1: 866-445-1059. Have you ever had a neighbor like that who just come over and help himself? Like, you know, would he make a sandwich? Would he, you know, I'm going to watch the pay-per-view over at your place later.
3: I've never had anybody like that where they just rolled into my spot. But man... Neighbors are just a weird thing. I lived in an apartment, like my first apartment, and the people below, they were it was a man and a woman, but they weren't a couple. They were just roommates, and they fought like mad.
1: Yeah.
3: And it was just weird to hear, because you hear it perfectly from your spot.
2: Right.
1: Probably my parents.
3: Yeah, neighbor behavior is just weird. But I've never had anybody just walk into my house.
1: My mom and stepdad would fight to the point where neighbors could hear it. And
2: yes. Oh, that's so embarrassing. It is embarrassing.
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2: So we were talking off the air yesterday about technology and things that seemed super futuristic back in the day. But now you look at it and you're like, oh, that's pretty lame.
3: Yeah.
2: And fax machine came to mind because I was going through a bunch of stuff in Allie's garage like 2 weeks ago when I found her old fax machine.
3: Oh, my God.
2: I was like, holy crap.
4: I mean, it really was a pretty sophisticated piece of machinery.
2: Yeah, just like a paper would just come out of thin air and then tell me stuff. I just thought that was wild. But now you look at it and you're like, it's old dated-ass technology.
3: Hey, just send an email, Rick.
2: Yeah, right. So we got to thinking, like, what's technology that seemed super futuristic back in the day, but now it is just obsolete? It's nothing.
4: The pager.
2: Oh, my God.
3: The pager? Sure. I never...
4: Think about it. Like, that was a revolutionary piece of equipment. Anybody could reach you at any time to indicate that you needed to call them back at your earliest convenience.
2: Yeah, and if it's emergency, they say 911.
4: Yeah. Or you had your own whatever codes for whatever, you know, you needed. But nevertheless, everybody had one. And boy, did they go away.
2: My mom wouldn't let me get one for the longest time. She's like, only drug dealers have pagers.
3: I mean, she wasn't wrong.
2: Then I convinced my grandmother to do it, and then I had one. But yeah, pagers are one of them for sure.
3: I think of a car phone, like my grandmother in her Lexus. She had like a hardwired car phone in her,
2: my mom had Lexus. That.
3: And I'm like, man.
4: Yeah.
3: That was so cool back in the day. It's like, oh my God, I can call somebody from my car.
2: But you pick it up now, though. They're heavy.
3: Yeah.
2: They're big.
3: Oh, they're totally clunky.
4: But that was like ultimate. That was like what you saw on a TV show.
3: Yeah, exactly.
4: Like, that wasn't real life.
3: Yeah.
4: You know, having a phone wired into your car was something that was in a limo in a movie.
2: Well, my mom got it when I was a kid. She got a car phone, but it worked maybe 10% of the time.
4: Yeah.
2: That thing never worked. And also, it was giant. Yeah, it was huge. It looked like you were calling in an airstrike in the Army.
4: Yeah, $73 a minute to make a phone call. Right.
3: Totally.
2: But what is some technology that used to be really cool, really advanced, and now you're like, nah? I'll tell you one for me that I thought was so rad when they came out were mini discs.
4: Yeah.
3: Oh, yeah.
2: They were small. I could fit a mini disc player in my back pocket instead of like a whole CD player. You know, I loved mini discs, and I felt like those lasted like a year or two.
4: It was very quick.
2: Loved the little mini discs.
4: It was a cool item. It was super expensive, though. I mean, the mini disc players I felt like were $400-ish to get one then. Yeah. And it was out of my price range.
3: The only time I used mini discs, I've used a few of those. My first radio job in college, they were just switching over to automation. So all of the music was on the computer, but the commercials were still on MIDI discs. And so that's how I learned how to, I think I worked at the radio station, like maybe two shifts using the MIDI discs. But then after that, they were just like, they were gone.
2: Yeah. So at my first radio station, 1330 KPRZ, Portland's Voice of Reconciliation, we had, they were floppy discs for carts.
3: What?
2: So it was a long cart machine, but just you put all your audio, your 30 to 60 second audio or whatever, on a floppy disc, and you'd push that thing.
3: That's crazy.
4: I just remember the blue 8-track style cart tapes.
2: Mm-hmm. Yeah, that's what this radio station had, all those. I have one of those from the old Z100 studio, and it's 1,000 pounds.
4: Yeah, and then the label is like, I love it. Anytime you find them, it's typewriter, like typewriter phone. Totally. So bang, clack, clackety, clack, clack, clack.
2: 866-445-1059 is the phone number. 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What is a technology that was super futuristic when it came out, but now it is just bogus? Here's 9589. Yeah, you hit it. What is it? Nail in the head or whatever?
3: Yep.
2: MapQuest.
3: Oh, my God.
4: Boy.
2: Remember you'd print out 3-4 pages of MapQuest to find your destination?
3: But, like, MapQuest would send you on a wild goose chase. Like, half the time, the directions weren't even correct.
2: Yeah.
4: Man. I used to hate that, man. You'd have to pack for like weekend events and you'd have to print out 70 directions.
2: Not having a GPS in your phone?
4: No.
2: Can you imagine not having that these days? Like, I don't know. This one from 1116 says, DVDs blew my mind back in the day. Now we barely, he was like, no more rewinding. That's awesome. I could skip right to my favorite part of the movie. We were living in the future. Now we don't even use those anymore.
4: Right.
3: That's true.
2: This one from 5857 says laser discs. Were those giant?
4: Yeah.
2: They looked like records, but they were CDs.
4: Like a record. And great technology for the time, but like halfway through the movie, you got to stop, eject it, flip it.
2: And flip it, yeah. I remember we watched Last of the Mohicans in the eighth grade on one of those. And he had to pull it out and flip it.
4: I was at an estate sale one time, and they must have had 500 of those.
3: Whoa.
2: Someone's rich.
4: Yeah.
3: Well, yeah. And like, to have purchased all of those when they were hot.
4: Yeah.
2: Yeah. Somebody's risk.
3: Six month span of time.
2: I think a doctor died or something.
3: Yeah.
2: Let's go to line one. It's Tanner, Lauren, Casey. Good morning.
1: Hi. My dad will talk about how he was the first kid on the block to have a microwave.
3: Oh.
2: And I bet all the kids came over and just stared at it while they nuked something.
4: Come on, I'll make you a hot dog in 15
1: seconds. Something like that. He talked about how his dad was like super proud and stuff, and they were like the first kids on the street in Forest Grove to have a microwave.
2: Wow.
1: I think they're also the first to get a computer, too.
4: Yeah.
3: Wow.
1: Like an Apple PC. And
2: I remember the person in my neighborhood got the computer.
1: Like last year.
4: And the first family to grow a third ear on their neck from the radiation from that that microwave. The first one was, I remember the first microwave I saw actually said radar range right on the front of it.
2: Oh, wow.
5: Yeah, let you know.
2: All right, thanks, bro. Appreciate you.
1: Yeah, of course. Thanks for doing the good music.
2: Thank you, brother. Let's go to line two. It's Tanner, Lauren, Casey. Good morning. What's some technology that seemed super futuristic back in the day, but now it's just kind of whatever?
6: Record players, they're like really... Really? Well, I have one. I'm actually listening on it right now. But if you look back on it, it's like very old.
3: That's true.
4: I can't tell if that's if they're 10 or 90.
2: No, they're 10.
3: I think they're 10. Yeah. I think they're 10. That is true, but now...
6: 11.
3: Right. Got to get it right. But now, you know, record players are back.
2: Yeah.
3: They're vintage and cool.
2: Here's one that is something that's... seemed futuristic back in the day. Remote door locks on cars. Remember when you could just unlock it with your...
4: Yeah.
2: And that, I remember my grandmother getting that for the first time and thinking, wow, we're in the future.
4: It really
2: is. This is it.
4: I mean, it is an impressive piece of gear to be able to do that.
2: All right, little man, what are you going to do this weekend? You going to go rage or what are you going to do?
3: Right. But now, we're talking to you.
4: Hang on.
6: Oh, I'm just going to hang up.
4: He's like, okay, all right. Hang on, I'm trying to watch the news before I go to school.
2: All right,
3: don't get into trouble.
2: More of your calls and talkbacks coming up in a few minutes. What technology seemed super futuristic when it came out, but now not so much. More of your calls coming up.
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1: What's a piece of technology that seemed super futuristic when it came out, and now it's pretty whack? I remember I grew up in Dallas, Texas, right? And there was this grocery store chain down there called the Food Lion.
2: The Food Lion. We had those when I was in college in Indiana.
1: Well, when I was a kid growing up in Dallas, they opened these Food Lions, which were like fancier grocery stores at the time, and they put calculators on the carts.
2: Oh yes,
1: and I just remember thinking that as a kid, like, this is super high tech. Mm-hmm. They put a calculator on the cart. I also thought it was super crazy when you could pull a coupon out and it would just spit another one down.
2: Oh my god, my mom would get so pissed because I would just go down the aisles and grab coupons, yeah. And she'd be like, "Stop!"
1: Yeah, another one come out and you take that one too.
2: Yeah,
1: yeah, those were really when they came out. I thought that was high tech,
2: very cool. And now coupons, it's like what?
1: Yeah.
3: I mean, it really was pretty sweet in its day.
2: Yeah.
3: I remember hearing a consultant talk about that with billboards. Like, you would drive, there was discussion at one point in time that car stereos would be so advanced that if you were driving down the highway and you passed a billboard,
1: it would tune into the billboard or something?
3: It would spit you out an offer from whatever ad you had passed by. So same thing as, instead of it being in a grocery store aisle, it would be in your car as you're driving down the highway.
1: Like, it cuts off your song.
2: Yeah.
1: Would you like a deal?
2: Save 25%.
1: Yeah. I would hate that so much.
3: Yeah, I don't know if it, if that was a thing or if it was just, it just spit it out like a receipt when you check out.
1: I see. Tech seemed super high, or it was super advanced tech back then, but now it's just kind of whack. What is it? We got some talkback messages coming in through our iHeartRadio app.
4: Back in 1975, I bought a Pioneer Super Tuner 8-track. Nobody in the hood had that, and they all thought it was pretty cool. So, yeah, a couple $100, but I liked it.
2: I wonder, do you still have it, is the question.
1: Yeah, because some of that stuff is like collector's editions.
3: Oh, my gosh.
1: Collector's items.
3: Especially.
1: People will buy, spend top dollar for those old radios.
3: Stereo receivers get super expensive. Mm-hmm.
1: Another talk back to our app.
5: Bing bong. One of the coolest things I thought was awesome back in the day that's not anymore was, how about a CD burner? Downloading Napster.
2: Oh, yeah.
5: Or what was the other one? LimeWire or something like that.
1: And Kazaa.
5: Burning our own mixed CDs.
1: Yeah.
5: I had cases full of those.
1: Just screw up the family computer, you had free CDs.
2: Putting viruses all up in that computer.
1: I do remember making my own CDs and thinking, this is crazy.
2: I have whole booklets of burned CDs.
1: Right. And I saw the other day, I was cleaning out the garage and I saw a stack of unused blank DVDs.
3: Yeah. I've got a ream of those as well. But it was always impressive at how much you could jam onto a CD too. You know what I mean? Like, how many can I fit on here?
2: Yeah.
1: Let's go to line one. It's Tanner, Laura, and Casey. Good morning. What's a piece of technology that seemed super futuristic when it came out, but now not so much?
6: So I'm old. I'm 48. When I was in fifth grade, I remember them bringing in the first computer with the green writing on it and playing the Oregon Trail game, where you basically just went down the river with the arrows and tried not to die of dysentery.
1: Bro. That game was awesome.
6: As a fifth grader, we stood in line for your own 2 minutes. That's all you would get, but everybody did it.
1: Yeah. Yeah, I remember that. They had those in the library at my grade school in Gladstone.
3: It was Oregon Trail and Snake.
2: Oh,
3: this is the games, man.
6: Yeah.
1: All right, thanks, dude.
6: Yeah, have a good morning.
3: Yeah, you too, man.
1: We got some text messages coming in on our All About Garage Doors text line. This one from 9171 says, I got a digital watch in the mid-70s, and it was the hottest thing on earth.
2: That's funny.
1: Well,
2: Digital, with the little light?
1: I had a little calculator one when I was a kid.
2: The Casio.
1: I thought that was super.
2: Those are coming back now.
3: Man, I feel like the camcorder fits into this category, too.
2: Sure.
3: Just at how expensive they were to acquire in the time, how big and chunk. Imagine that now, a shoulder-mounted video that took a VHS tape in the side of it.
2: Carrying those on vacation with you.
1: And you just see a bunch of dads at a soccer game or something with those things.
2: It's like, what the...
1: This is another piece of technology that people thought was futuristic when it came out. Now, not so much. 8933 says disposable film cameras, whistle and response keychains, and the clapper.
2: Clap on, clap off. Yeah. I heard those didn't work at all.
3: They work fantastic. It still is a wildly popular item. I seeked one out this year.
1: I think Casey's got one.
3: No, I seeked one out for the white elephant this year. And because I was like, I'm going to put a clapper in the mix and see what happens. And trying to find the clapper, that thing is still selling hot.
1: Yeah. Now when you get the clapper, you need some ointment. So it's true. Unfortunate. Yeah. This one says, I remember when I was a kid, we got our first TV with a remote control.
2: Oh, yeah.
1: It was a wired remote control with a 15-foot-long cord.
2: Yep. Oh, my God. I didn't even know that was a thing.
1: We thought...
2: Isn't the whole point of a remote control is that it's portable?
1: But back in the day, like my mom had a VHS player that had a same thing, a super long remote because...
2: Interesting.
1: You know, yep. You had to pay extra for all that. The wireless.
3: The remote for my console TV takes a 9-volt battery.
2: Oh, my God.
3: It's like, that's wild. Like a smoke detector.
1: 3113 says, the internet. I remember when I was a kid and the first internet came out, we had dial-up and free AOL trials. And I spent hours in those stupid chat rooms.
2: Mm-hmm.
1: You and me both, man. 1450 says, I remember... I just read that one. Oh, they're coming in so fast. Sorry. This one says a little blue pill was revolutionary when it first came out, gave seniors new life.
2: Well, also,
1: Viagra?
2: The little blue pill was, I think, designed for like heart disease.
3: Yeah, it was.
2: Because it increases blood flow. And then they're like, oh, this is good for something else, too.
1: When did the scientists go, you know, guys, I think this gives you boners.
3: Seriously. Why is everybody walking around here with a boner?
1: Let's go to Blake. What's up, Blake?
7: My parents had a Betamax.
1: Oh, dude, yeah.
7: So try to find a Betamax nowadays.
2: I don't even know what a Betamax is. It looks like
1: a VHS. Smaller. It's just smaller. Yeah.
7: Oh. It was a VHS competitor, and they were like, oh, this thing's going to be the best thing ever. Try to find renting a Betamax somewhere.
1: Yeah, it wasn't the quality better, though, because we had a Betamax.
3: Yeah, I think VHS was just cheaper overall. So it was just more affordable across the board. Technology was pretty close to the same, but I think the Beta was technically a little superior.
1: Yeah.
3: But the VHS won out overall.
1: I remember when the Sega CD came out, it blew my mind.
3: Oh, yeah.
1: I couldn't believe that there was like a game on a CD. Like it.
2: Yeah.
1: It was wild. All right, dude, thanks.
7: Yep.
2: I would say the iPod was pretty future. Like, I'm like, what?
1: It was, yeah.
2: You can put digital music, which at the time was still kind of new.
3: And it looked cool. Like, there was just so much cool. Like, had the wheel.
1: And now they're so old and big. Like, you could bludgeon a man to death with an iPod.
2: My iPod Mini, my blue iPod Mini. I loved that thing.
1: Yeah.
3: I got the 80 gig for my 30th birthday.
2: Whoa.
3: 2 days later, they dropped it by $100. It was the most infuriating thing I've ever experienced.
1: Let's go to Cody. What's up, Cody?
8: Hey, what's up, guys? I was thinking back as a kid, Furbies. Do you guys remember those little things?
1: I do.
2: They're creepy.
8: And it was such the rage because it could talk and move, and it was all demonic. It was crazy. Yeah.
1: So, my mom bought two,
8: I thought it was Furbies.
1: My mom bought two of those the year that they were like, you know.
2: Like hot?
1: Hot. And everyone, I think an animal we had that she was babysitting, dog sitting, whatever, chewed one of them up.
2: Oh, no.
1: But yeah, those Furbies are creepy because you could put it on like a sensitivity mode so you'd walk by it and it would just like start screaming at
2: you. And then you'd put it in your closet and you'd wake up in the middle of the night and just be staring at you.
1: Yeah.
8: Yep, those and Tamagotchis. I remember those.
2: Dude, Tamagotchi. Don't even get me started on Tamagotchi. That thing was impossible to keep alive. It didn't matter how much you babied that thing.
1: Well, those digital little pets.
3: Yeah. A little keychain egg thing.
2: Yeah. I could not for the life of me keep my Tamagotchi
1: alive. I used to steal them from girls and skip them across a lake like a rock.
2: It's not very nice.
1: It's dumb. All right, thanks, Cody. Appreciate you.
8: My wife. Yeah, you're welcome.
1: No, go ahead. Finish what you're going to say. Your wife what?
8: Oh, I was going to say my wife begs me every year for anniversary. Find me a Tamagotchi. Find me a Tamagotchi. She's 35 years old. You don't need a Tamagotchi. We have real pets.
1: All right, thanks, dude. Appreciate you, Cody. I'm sure she could find some of those on eBay or something.
3: Oh, sure.
2: Oh, they're out there for sure.
1: 7781 says the laser disc looked so futuristic at the time. A shiny record sized disc was amazing.
2: I had a laser disc Edward Scissorhands that I never like watched because I didn't have a laser disc player. I just saw it somewhere and purchased it, but I don't know where it went. I went looking for it this past Christmas and
1: You could probably turn that around.
2: It's gone.
3: It's just nowhere.
2: Yeah, no.
1: 8715 says we had a double decker VCR so you could rent a VHS and copy it.
3: Yeah, that's dope.
2: Do you remember the rewinders?
3: Sure.
1: Yeah.
2: That were just like it was a separate entity and you just put your VHS.
1: Fast.
2: Yeah.
1: Like, why can't the VCR rewind that fast?
2: I know.
1: This one says the technology they thought was super futuristic back in the day, now not so much. 9929 says a Walkman that had two inputs for headphones so you could listen with a friend.
3: Yeah.
2: Oh, wow.
1: This text from 3049 says, I remember when DVDs and CDs were just getting big in the late 90s and thinking this is the best gift. This is the best it will ever get. It's not going to get better than this. And he thought the same thing when the Nintendo 64 graphics came out.
3: Yeah. I mean, the DVD or CD, either way, like, I remember having those thoughts of just going like, well, what could you possibly do next? Like, I mean, how does it get better than this?
1: No, it's invisible and you don't own anything.
2: Yeah. I had the same thing with the iPod. I purchased an iPod for, I don't know if, I think he was my fiance at the time. I don't know, my boyfriend in college, and I had it engraved on the back. And so I was like, every time he looks at this for the rest of his life, he's going to remember me. Or
1: what did it say? What would the engraving say?
2: I don't know. Something like it was like forever and always.
3: Painting like one of your French girls.
2: No, nothing like that. It was something sweet. Right. But yeah, little did I know that iPods wouldn't be around forever. Yeah. I wonder where that iPod is today.
1: Let's see. This one says, don't forget the Sony Walkman CD player. Yep, that's on there. The laser disc looked super futuristic at the time. Laser line for watching movies. The discs were bigger than the records.
3: Wow. The disc man, great technology, but
1: once the anti-skip
3: came out, yep, it got a lot better.
1: Because you'd go over a speed bump and...
2: Yeah. Well, still the anti-skip wasn't really anti-skip.
3: What do you mean? It had the shock absorber.
2: Yeah.
1: Let's go to downtown Tina Brown. What's going on this morning?
9: Good morning, guys. Happy Friday.
1: Happy Friday.
9: I can't stop thinking about the old yellow landline phone with the 50-foot long cord when we finally got cordless telephones, and yeah, it came with like two cordless telephones.
1: Yeah. Yeah.
9: Those were the days. You guys got me thinking about this morning.
1: I feel like every family did have at least one phone with like a 30-foot cord on it.
2: Oh, yeah. You got to be able to walk around the entire kitchen with it. Yeah.
1: My mom had one of those things. It was like a shoulder support. Yeah.
3: It looked like a shoehorn kind
1: of thing. Yes, yes. Yeah. And she would just like barely have to turn her neck, and she would just walk around the house with that thing on. Looked ridiculous. All right, downtown Tina Brown.
9: Good days.
1: Yeah, I miss the good old days.
9: Have a great weekend.
1: I miss some of the old technology, you know, like just things like when they were simple.
3: Sure.
2: And exciting.
3: I mean, half of these items I own to this day. I've got the old phone. I've got the rewinder that you talked about. Yeah. I've got the old VCR.
2: Doesn't it feel like now that when new stuff comes out, we don't get as excited about it because we almost expect it? We're like, okay, what are they going to do next?
1: I remember the first time I saw an iPhone, and like, when did those come out? 04 or something? Yeah. I remember when it came out, one of our bosses had it, and I was shocked. I couldn't believe what I was holding. I'd never seen anything like that.
2: I thought it was a fad. I was like, this is never going to last.
1: Really?
2: Yeah.
3: That's how I felt.
1: I thought it was like, I go, here we are. Now we're in the future. When smartphones came out.
3: When I saw the first batch of Blackberries and I saw people checking their email from it, I went, wow, that's something.
1: Yeah. I loved my Blackberry.
3: Now it's a curse.
2: Crackberry?
3: Having your email attached to your phone is a curse.
2: Not good.
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0: 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How was the weekend?
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0: Wait, that happened?
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5: Hey, I'm still thinking about that caller from Alabama named Wendell talking about the girlfriend he had with the BMW that blew his head gasket.
6: Wendell?
5: Do you think that was a bit, or do you think it was real?
6: I think it's real.
7: Tuscaloosa? That could be genuine.
8: Sounded pretty authentic to me, John. Well, I was like, you wrecked it, but I'll borrow a pickup truck. Bowder pickup truck.
7: Baba, you got to keep that voice alive for us on this show.
8: It long was dragging out.
7: Wonderful.
8: Well, I've been loving it for a long time.
5: He has. Speaking of a love removal machine, thank you, the cult. This was a love removal machine cut six.
8: John.
5: Just let it roll.
8: It's not what you're thinking, though. It's This is a very interesting dog story, kind of. Okay. A Sarasota woman was arrested.
5: Bob. I hate it when you do this, but for this one, it might be funny. Can you do it as the dog?
6: Oh, right, the dog. Yes, please.
5: Dogs that care.
6: Come in. Oh, he carries.
8: I am a dog that cares.
6: Hey, puppy.
5: That's our charity, Dogs That Care.
8: This woman in Sarasota was arrested in Port Charlotte after her husband found footage of her having intimate contact with the family dog.
6: Oh.
8: 38-year-old Malia Numerdor's husband, Eric, says he reported to police he had security footage of his wife engaging in sexual relations with Ozzy, the family's black lab mixed breed dog.
5: Mixed breed.
8: And then he presented footage to the Charlotte County Sheriff's Office. Investigators know what they said? They said the footage showed the woman partially nude and the dog, quote, positioned in a manner that described as consistent with sexual activity. And if you think that this is the kind of thing that never happens anywhere ever, and it's all just like, well, not an urban myth, like a rural myth, right? Check out this recent line of questions that Senator John Kennedy presented to FBI Director Kash Patel in a recent committee hearing on proposed changes. Listen closely. Proposed changes to the application process for federal agents. This is cut six.
9: What were the things you changed?
10: Simply that if you were a victim of some of these vicious crimes and you wanted to serve this country, the FBI is now, for the first time ever, considering your application and not disqualifying you.
9: Victim of what? Give me the example.
10: Prostitution, bestiality, crimes like that.
9: Tell me what it said before.
10: It automatically disqualified any individual who participated on either side of it. Obviously, we are never going to hire the criminal.
9: The side of what? The bestiality?
10: Yes.
9: So you disqualified the animal?
10: Well, I don't think we have great canines, but we're not going to disqualify.
9: I understand. Them. Why would you even get into bestiality?
10: We are not into bestiality.
8: I mean, to me, that was like the news clip of the week.
5: God, so the dog is now eligible to be an FBI member?
6: I guess.
8: Yeah.
5: I've got a question. Did the dog have socks on his front paws?
6: Well, we have them right here. Why don't you ask him?
8: Puppy. Well, I actually know Ozzy.
6: Oh, you do?
8: Yeah, we've been switching emails for about 7 years. Yeah. He's good old boy. He's good dog.
6: Uh-huh.
8: But I am a dog that cares.
6: Yeah.
5: Well, let's talk about. Is Goat Boy in the studio?
6: Goat Boy, where's he at?
11: Goat, where are you at?
6: He's screaming here, hooking.
11: There he is.
8: What the hell do you want,
5: Goat Boy? Have you ever been the victim of something like this?
8: Oh yeah.
5: Wow. Do you have desires to be an FBI goat?
8: Yeah.
6: Oh, yeah.
5: All right.
8: Oh, yeah.
5: Well, now you can apply.
8: Save the goats.
5: Save the goats.
6: Oh, my God.
5: Goat Boy, are you coming to Walnut Springs for the motor for the cross-country race on the 10th or the car show on the 17th or the bike rally the next week?
8: Hell no.
5: What?
8: Hell no. What? Those people are the worst.
5: Oh. What's wrong with us?
6: Why?
8: You don't know what it's like being a town full of hot rodders.
5: Thank you, Goat Boy.
6: Yes, thank you.
11: Yes, thank you.
5: He's a little short on words this morning.
6: Oh, my God.
5: 800-800-7234, 800-800-RADIO. Philip in Pennsylvania, you had a stripper steal from you?
6: Oh.
12: Yes, sir. How you doing, John Clay Wolf?
5: I'm good. I'm good. We're just chilling here in Vegas this morning.
12: Well, I just want to say I represent the Wolf Pack. I mean, we love you and J.D. Ryan and Bobo and Turley. We love y'all so much. Y'all are y'all young. but the one night, I was down in Houston, and I went to the strip club. And I met this stripper, and we went home together. Like, I mean, she lived on Fondren, which is like one of the ghettoest places in Houston.
5: Right.
12: And when I went into her apartment, it was like disgusting. But you know, I was like, what am I doing here? And I just got paid. I was a machinist back in the. I'm a supervisor now. I run a machine shop up here in PA. But back then, I was just a machinist, and I made my first paycheck, and it was like maybe $900 for the week. And she stole it from me, man.
5: What?
12: Like, I left it in the front seat of her truck. I didn't know I left it in the front seat because, you know, back then they used to put your cash in the envelope. I left the envelope right in the front seat after we did whatever, and I left, and I went home. I was like, where the hell's my money?
5: She got it.
12: Then I realized Yeah, she got it. And then when I went back to retrieve it, she was already getting her hair and her nails done.
13: Hey!
5: Thank you, Sean. I got to cut him loose because his connection is so bad it's hard to hear him.
6: I think he paid her. He didn't realize he paid her. That's what happened.
8: Ain't that the way it goes sometimes, man?
5: If you have any good Vegas stories, you can call in and share with us. 800-800-7234-800-800-RADIO.
6: Oh, favorite Vegas memories.
5: Do you have any good ones, Turley? You used to have a weird life.
6: You're
5: like a born-again Christian compared to how it used to be.
6: Yeah, no, some of mine are the boxing matches. That's my favorite memory was attending a fight with Trinidad versus Mosley. And I was dressed in a purple suit, a pimp suit.
5: Nice. Yep.
6: And I was just doing Vegas, man. I was Vegas, baby. And so I was like, all right, I'm in there. I got credentials. I'm going to see if I can go down and get as low as possible to the ring. And so I just worked my way down. I get to about the third row, and I'm end up sitting next to actually – Trinidad's sister found that out. And then all of a sudden walking in is Snoop Dogg and his crew. And they're sitting right next to me at this fight the whole time. And Snoop Dogg looks at me and he's like, what's up, player? Gives me the old high five dap like that. And I was like, that's my memory of Vegas right there. That was the time.
8: Far
6: right
8: out.
6: There. Oh, yeah. Yeah.
5: What's our time, bud?
6: We've got about a minute and a half here before we got to go.
5: Well, we're just going to go to break and we'll be right back.
6: Yeah, you got the lightning round coming up, actually.
5: Oh, 800-800-7234, 800-800-RADIO. 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LSU dodged the no pros controversy. They got out of it. They didn't get canceled, kicked out of the SEC. So now Kiffin is going to keep pushing.
8: Yeah.
5: Cut three.
11: Prince William Manumelian and Devin Harper both signed revenue-sharing agreements to return to Ole Miss this season. But weeks later, both entered the transfer portal, following former Rebels head coach Lane Kiffin over to LSU.
14: Now, Ole Miss says that violated their contracts, and they're now suing the players for a combined $950,000.
15: Joining us now, our chief legal analyst, Colleen Rhodes. So is this more of a contract dispute? Are we talking about groundbreaking NIL?
16: It's a mixed bag. I'd say it's a little bit of both. Make no mistake about it, LSU is not running from any of these fights. In this situation, they're saying we recognize that we had nothing to do with it. 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And so I look at this as a strict breach of contract claim. Mm-hmm. Did you sign a contract? Yes, you signed it. Did you breach that contract? It's clear you breached it because you're no longer there and you're at another school. I think that's pretty cut and dry.
8: Don't care. So sorry. LSU don't care. Don't care. So sorry.
5: 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For last look. We'll be right back.

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2: Well, okay, no, that's fine. 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
2: 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Been stored.
1: You know, I may be 20. I may be 25 because this other one might have been a 69 or a 70. Go to GMTVCC, which is Give Me the VIN Collector Car, and it'll go straight to my collector car guys. Load it up there. Let's take a look at it off air.
2: Right now, I'm in the car driving.
1: GM, just remember this. You know the company name. Give Me the VIN, right? So that's GMTV. Okay. That's the short version. In collector car, CC. So GMTV CC. 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Horst in Kentucky. 120,000-mile, 87 Monte Carlo SS. It's worth $10,000. If it's in good shape.
3: $10,000.
1: Great shape. Yep.
3: Oh,
1: thank you. He wanted 20. You know, one thing, Turley, when we started this collector crap, years ago, we didn't know how to bid them, but what we noticed is the real market is half of what they want.
4: Generally, yeah.
1: And it really hasn't changed.
4: Nope.
1: I mean, we could have been bidding them all along if we had just hit them at half of what they want, because that seems to be the real cash money. It's odd. All right. James in Kentucky, a 26 Kia Carnival EX Hybrid with 5,000 miles.
4: Wow.
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1: Thank you. We'll be right back with more of the John Clay Wolf Show. Thanks.
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15: So, where do I begin? That's what I usually ask. Okay, you happy now? That's how I finish. The same friend told me, he's like, you look like you've never given a job. I was like, that's a weird way to ask. But I showed him.
11: And now we return to the

0: Crab. Good morning, everybody. Crab in L.A. Tomorrow, are you there? Tomorrow, yeah. Sunday, Adam and Leno are doing a gig at that same place that I did the show from in Anaheim.
1: In Santa Ana, yeah.
0: Yeah, Santa Ana, Cars and Cocktails. And Jay's going to be there. They're going to do Adam's podcast from there. I was going to go, but I think I've let my wife talk me into going to the Chiefs game.
2: Oh.
1: Hey, I wanted to say, John, last week's show with Craig Gass was really good. And then how does his show Saturday night play out?
0: Oh, that was that did not play out very well because it was Sunday night. His Saturday night gig went well because it was a big paid corporate deal. But we're normally not open on Sunday nights in Walnut Springs. And Gass is not, you know, his base is not very Texas. And asking people to drive all the way out there. What was funny is everyone in attendance was from Dallas. But it was very limited. But it was very fun. But it was odd because he does roast. That's part of his shtick. He gets hired to do roasts. So the crowd was so small, and they were show listeners, he decided to start roasting me.
2: Oh.
3: Yeah, he did.
4: Is that right?
0: He was hitting pretty deep.
2: Was he really?
0: Yeah.
3: He did a John Clay Wolf impression, Turley.
2: I heard it, and it sounded like Bobcat Goldthwait.
3: He took kinda, Sam Kinison
2: or Sam impression Kinison, yeah, that's it.
3: And modified it to John Clay Wolf.
0: Well, that wasn't the part that cut so deep. The part that cut so deep was when he took my hospitality, and he's like, what's going on out here? Is it like a cult or something? Am I fixing to have to get on my knees for this guy? And blow? You know, I was like, wow. He was funny. It was good.
3: Yeah, he was.
0: But I think that there were...
1: You guys have a good weekend.
0: I think there were 13 people there, to be exactly.
2: Oh, well.
0: Yep.
2: That... Oh, man.
3: He made the most of it. He came out into the crowd, leaned on people's tables while he was doing his show. He leaned on people's shoulders. He involved all of us. It was great.
0: It was interesting.
2: Did you say you're going to the Chiefs game tonight?
0: No, tomorrow. I'm not sure, but wife is wearing me out about this, and you already know what it is, Turley. What do you think? What is her rationale?
2: But it's tonight. Tomorrow night.
0: Playing the Colts at Arrowhead.
4: Taylor's going to be there.
2: Tay-Tay.
0: Tay-Tay's going to be there.
5: Damn right.
0: And if you get the seats in section 119, then you're right below her.
2: How much are those seats going for?
0: Not that much.
2: Really?
0: I mean, they're a lot, don't get me wrong, but not what you would think.
2: 500?
0: 300.
2: That's actually good. No, that is good. John?
0: It wasn't that bad.
2: That's a good birthday present.
0: I hear you. I'm considering. And she says that Tay-Tay doesn't go to the away games.
2: No, she does. Not usually.
0: And she thinks the next home games are cold, and I'm not going to want to go because it's outside.
2: It's a fun little environment there, too, that she's really good tailgating there.
0: What is the, as far as getting into it, like, would you plan the same as going to Cowboys Stadium as far as
2: the
0: traffic
2: walk?
0: Time?
2: Traffic, yeah, it can be, it's early, usually, so the tailgaters, they get there early, so, I mean, you can't just walk in late. That ain't going to work because then you'll be in there by the second quarter if you do that. So you do have to get there early.
0: Yeah.
2: And then do some tailgating. Totally. I'm just giving you straight up.
0: Right. The
2: thing we do. He's having second thoughts to go to the Chiefs game. But Tay-Tay's going to be there. Come on.
0: I hear you. I'm just so excited.
3: You sound it.
0: Thank you. 800-800-7. Mahomes was pretty peppy last week, though.
4: He was.
0: He was, for especially with his knee brace and all. He was that guy just cannot turn it off.
2: No.
0: He is all or nothing.
4: Yeah.
2: I was impressed by it. I mean, for him, I was like, yeah, there's no way he's going to run the ball. He did. Showed us wrong.
4: I've been a naysayer all preseason long, and I'm almost having to take it back, that one showing. I mean, I think there's an immense talent at work there, and I hope he keeps it pulled together the way it looked last week.
2: And Tay-Tay's hubby actually had a pretty good game.
4: Yeah.
0: Yep.
4: I didn't expect that either.
0: Oh, she also says that there's a good chance this will be his last year, Kelsey.
2: Yes. Yeah.
0: So then Tay-Tay won't be there. I disagree. I'm sure she'll be there because they're going to keep supporting him. But
2: your wife is such a big fan that all she wants to go is just to see a chance to see Tay-Tay. Not, don't worry about the game, but just to see her.
0: In her defense, she's a Chiefs fan, and she was a Chiefs fan before the Tay-Tay thing. And
2: why? No, she wasn't.
0: Yes, she was, because Nolan was a huge
2: Mahomes fan. Okay.
0: We had Mahomes' birthday parties when he was little. He wanted to be a quarterback. He got into quarterbacking. Yeah,
2: gotcha.
0: So,
2: okay.
0: Yeah, and she's a good mom, so she got soaked into the Mahomes drama, and she became a Chiefs fan.
2: Okay, all right. Because I was going to say, that's just the chance to see her. That's a lot of money to spend.
0: Well, I'm guessing that... let's play this clip 13 on the moose attack. I'm assuming that there's a lot of screaming involved.
4: Oh, that's a
0: surprise.
4: Yeah. We got video, too.
0: And I think this
4: too.
0: Is how Jeanette would react if she was close to Taylor.
5: Oh, my God. I'm going to get inside. No. Get inside. Go. Get back. Go. Get out. A little dog. No. Thank you.
6: Yeah.
4: She's got these little tiny dogs like your dog, Zaya. I mean, they're small dogs.
3: Yeah.
4: And there's three of them, and they're walking around in the yard, and this moose is trying to just stomp the life out of them, and they keep just walking. They're not even trying to move. They have no self-preservation instinct whatsoever. They're just
3: right?
4: walking
3: around.
4: They're like, stomp the moose. And the mom is freaking out in the front lawn.
2: You can see that at jcwshow.com.
4: It's just
3: here it is.
4: Look how close the call is.
2: For those on a radio, this is a huge, God. Like a mini horse, basically running. There's two of them running up with these dogs, and she's just spraying there. Get away! The dogs don't even care.
3: Are they coming?
0: How much time do we have?
2: You've got 2 minutes.
0: Okay. While we're doing clips, go ahead and play that. Cardi B from iHeart Radio Music Festival last night.
2: Pull it up. Give me a second here.
0: And
2: so
0: I think we're aligned where Jeanette's video from last night will play with you on the WAP song. Now, I did call Elliot, our program director, and ask him if it was okay to play WAP on our network that is supported by iHeart Media, obviously. And he said no. And I thought that was ironic that it's okay to play this in public with their name on it, but we can't play it on the airwaves.
2: All right.
0: But there's a clean radio version.
2: We're going to lose some meters here.
0: Kyle, you need to be playing the video.
2: He's got it.

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1: This is what is wrong with our society today.
2: That's such bad censoring. That's like watching Scarface on AMC.
3: If you know what's going on, it's bad. If you don't, some little girl, they don't know what's going on.
1: John in Greenville, North Carolina.
4: Oh, man, thank you for answering my call, man. Hey, since y'all had fun... I called on an 85 Corvette a while back, and y'all kind of made fun of me. I got a challenge for you.
1: Okay.
4: I've never flown in an airplane before, and I ain't rode a motorcycle since I was 15 and a half. If you can provide me with a YZ-125, I'll fly down there, and I'll race you on that country track you got with whatever you got, and I'll blow you away. I've never rode a motorcycle since I was 15.
1: How old are you?
4: I'm 59.
1: Oh, yeah. I'll take that all day.
3: I think.
1: No, yes.
4: Man, so this would be a good deal, dude. I need a YZ-125.
1: I can't get you a YZ-125, but I'll get you a bike that's better than that. I'll get you, something more modern, a KTM 350. You can have a practice lap or two.
3: Oh,
4: that's what I would need. I would definitely need that. Yeah, I would definitely need that because I didn't know that. I don't know the track real well.
1: No, you don't know it at all, and I do, but that's fine. Actually, we could go ride the new one. Hang on, listen. God damn.
4: Hey.
1: Okay, so they're cutting a new trail for the TCCRA race on October 10th on another 200 acres. I leased it to the association. And we can race on that trail, which would be I won't know it and you won't know it.
4: That country trail with the trees and stuff.
1: They're making another one for this. This is cross-country race. They're making the same thing. So this place will now have 20 miles of trail. But we'll just pick whichever one you want, man. And if what you're telling me is...
4: It's a lot like the one you...
1: Yes, same terrain. Same terrain.
3: So what's the deal now? What is? Do you have to fly him in, or is he going to fly himself?
1: No, I'm not flying him. He's going to fly in.
4: He don't have to fly me in. No, sir. I just ain't never flown on an airplane, but I'd love to get my respect back.
1: Then come on the 10th of October, and we'll do it. And you can enter. You can practice on Saturday, and then you can race on Sunday. And my class will be. I don't know if I'll run intermediate or. I'm not going to run the expert class, but
4: I'll
1: run.
4: No, I'm me and you.
1: I hear you. Well, it'll be all of us.
3: Are you racing for pink slips?
4: No.
1: You and I can do a separate deal on Saturday on practice. Just head to head. That'll be a good practice lap for me anyway. I'm down.
5: Bet.
1: You asked for it. You got it. Are we just racing for bragging rights? Are you going to put $100 on it? You going to put $500 on it? You going to put $1,000 on it? What are you going to do?
4: I'll put $500 on it.
1: Okay. Wow. All right.
3: Ooh, geez.
1: Then it might pay for your trip.
4: And I ain't rode a motorcycle since I was 15, man.
3: I think he's lying there.
1: We'll know very quickly.
4: Whatever.
1: It's all good. Hey, I didn't call you a liar. I'm fine. I mean, it sounds like you're going to take $500 off of me.
3: No, it's me.
1: He did.
3: Yeah, because I think you're setting
1: you
3: him
1: up. You can whip his ass when you get to town on October 10th.
4: I'm trying to get my respect back for that 85, but...
1: You can whip Curly's ass for saying that when you see him. That's fine.
4: No, we'll hold him down. I love y'all, man.
1: I can't wait. 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TCCRA race at the W6 Ranch, October 10th.
4: And just email John from you.
1: From North Carolina is coming in, and we got a $500 one-lapper on practice day on Saturday. This would be great.
3: Wow.
1: Thank you for calling, John. All right. We'll be right back.
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0: Breaking news, British influencer died after cosmetic penis enlargement in Bangkok.
1: What?
0: That's gotta hurt. What brought all that on?
2: Just saying Bangkok hurts.
1: Is this a news story?
0: Why did he want a, yes. Why did he want a penis enlargement? Why did he die because of it?
1: Ayo, what's the story here?
2: Looking for the story right here. Ready to go.
0: Cut 12.
1: Well, cut 12 is some theme music. I think we need the story first.
2: A cosmetic clinic is being investigated after the death of a British influencer. Eaghole Tiny is his nickname. Ouch. Let's note that. Obirabu, a Nigerian content creator living in London, died less than a day after he received hyaluronic acid penis filler injections at a clinic in, drumroll, Bangkok. Thailand Director of Health Fuade Surakot said that the clinic records indicated that Obirabu had received
0: Hang on. There are two.
2: Tiny's his nickname.
0: That's Tiny's his nickname. Wait, but you read something else that was another, like a play on words. I think that this might be a bit. What do you think?
2: Iku Tiny Obirabu.
1: I don't know. It's dangerous to keep going with this story here.
0: Go ahead, Ayo. Sorry.
2: Clinic management said also that a doctor had advised him to split his re-up procedure into two appointments, but he had requested the injection be conducted in a single session. One big kapow to the junk, right? He died of a pulmonary embolism as a result of the injection. We're hoping that maybe we have his doctor
1: on the line from Bangkok.
2: Can you check the lines, Turley?
1: Let's see here. Actually, no. He's walking into the studio right now.
2: Oh, we've got him. Oh, okay, yeah. John, we've got him.
1: Oh, hold on.
2: The Bangkok doctor is here.
1: Hello, Bangkok doctor.
0: I have
1: doctor.
0: A feeling he's going to sound a lot like Tony Romo's dad.
1: I don't know.
3: I'm very happy to have the pleasure of speaking with you today. This podcast is so unfortunate about Mr. Yurabiri. We tell him many times over, you have five injections since 2024 at our fine clinic in Bangkok, where I work, by the way, but I am not Indian. I am not Bangkokian. Okay, I am Iranian.
0: Oh. Persian.
3: This is rude. You know your world geography. I'm very proud of you.
1: It's kind of.
3: At this time, I now tell you, for all truth, in the eyes of Ganesh, all of my friends around the world, and I practice all over the world, just call me Dr. Alex. Because my real name is Ali Rizira. Just hear me. And I work on Mr. Yurubiri the very last time he had. And we told him, please split your appointments into two. Rather, he says, no, you will have the one, only one time. 300 milligrams of the gel we used for the penile erection.
1: Why are you holding your arm up like that?
3: This is something we do in the penile implant. Technology work.
1: That's your technology?
3: Around the world. Looks like the arm of a baby.
1: Okay.
3: Arm of the baby. And he had this when he left. Then he died of embolism. Circle of life.
0: Did he die in your office or did he die at home?
3: He goes to the hotel. He watches a film. I believe the film was The Exorcist.
1: Okay.
3: I believe he was scared to death.
1: Okay.
3: The humongous hard on.
0: Thank you.
3: We are very, all very regretful. And if you need
1: a
3: penile implanted, just go to the Blue Moon in Bangkok. We will fix you up.
1: No.
2: Blue Moon.
3: Arm of the baby.
1: No.
2: Baby's arm holding an apple.
3: Right. And you too, fine sir, can have the arm of the baby. Blessings and great to Ganesh. Did you?
0: Dr. Alex.
2: Thank you, Doctor.
3: Many times.
0: Dave in Tucson, Arizona. I asked earlier for crazy Vegas stories, and you have one?
4: Oh, I do. I got a good one. So, late 80s, early 90s, head up to Vegas. Girlfriend just bought a used Alfa Romeo.
0: Hang on. Do me a favor so I don't have to dump you. Say peed instead of the other way for radio, for FCC, okay?
4: You got it. All right, I'll say pee. So we head up in that thing. It's dead of summer. No, the AC didn't work well. But anyways, so we get up there to meet up with her sister. She lives up there. Her sister has a autistic child. They had an event the past weekend, and Siegfried Roy was a special guest.
2: Oh.
4: So my girlfriend's sister became friends with him somewhat. And they, hey, if you're ever over by the house or around the neighborhood, you know, stop on in. But anyways, Monday morning, we head out to go and see Siegfried and Roy's house. And just as we pull up, the blonde-haired dude, he's pulling out. She stopped and waved him down. This is my sister. This is soon to be brother-in-law, which I never was, became. But anyways, she goes, hey, this is Tucson. Oh, would they like to come in the house or go in and see the Tigers? And yeah. So he goes ahead and calls in, says, hey, I got some guests coming in, special guests. You know, jump around. We go in, and we go in the backyard, and their backyard was set up just like how the Mirage used to be when you'd walk in the Mirage back in the day. All these, like,
0: punchline.
4: Mountains and tigers.
0: Punchline. Get to it.
4: Anyway, so these tigers are running all around. These tigers are in cages, though, but there's really nothing to really keep you away from them. So anyways, her sister's little dot girl walks over by one of the cages. I see this tiger starting to pace back and forth. It backs its behind up to the cage. Tail goes up. I run over there to grab her, and that tiger released the biggest pee I've ever felt or ever had before. It's like a fire hose hit me, and it drenched me from head to toe.
2: Pulsating Jen Action.
4: And I'm standing there like, you got to be kidding. So anyways, they took me. The guy showed us the display out back, wiping me down. He goes, come in the house here.
0: Did they wash you off first before they started wiping you down? I would hope that they hosed you off first.
4: No.
0: That's nasty.
4: It's in my ear.
0: I'm hanging up.
1: So his memory is getting peed on by a tiger in Vegas.
3: Wow. If I may, I want to tell you at this time, because I've come a long trip to be here. Siegfried and Roy.
1: Oh, yeah.
3: Worked for many, many decades.
1: Yes.
3: With a couple of the largest pussies. In the world of animal training. By the grace of Ganesh, there are Sheikis. Chris Kidd.
0: I don't know what the hell he just said, but he's the penis enlargement doctor, and that's all that matters.
3: I mean,
0: PJ in Las Vegas. Good morning. You're on the air.
5: Hey, my man. I always talk to you guys. But anyway, next time you want to go to a fight, like I told the brother that answered the phone, I think the Johnny Cash guy kind of sounds like, go to a fight. I'll let you know when I have tickets. You could have went to Garcia fight with us. But anyways, y'all are in Las Vegas. Love your show. And I'll just tell you about the hard-boiled eggs and the golfer real quick. I was a chef in town my whole life. We used to have a high roller come in. He'd always order 12 hard-boiled eggs peeled. And then he'd ask for a certain waitress to bring them up to the room. His suite had a long hallway. Anyways, we finally asked her what was going on.
0: Just put him on hold and start going.
1: Yeah, we got to go to break. We'll come back more for Ted's story here coming up next here in the John Clay Wolf Show.
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17: 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You?
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0: 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It's time for the John Clay Wolf Show. The number one rated Saturday morning show in the country.
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0: Now, John Clay Wolf.
4: My buddy is a surgeon. And I was talking to him last week, asking for weird surgery stories, like, what are a couple of weird surgery stories? And he told me there's a thing called a bogey pencil that, like, makes little burns. And they were cutting the guys. He's like, I had to fire this guy once. I'm like, why? He said, because he took the bogey pencil when this fellow was incapacitated and we were cutting on him. And he started making these little burns on his leg. Like he was just weirded out by it and just burning his leg. Now, they were amputating his leg. Ooh. So that was his argument. He's like, we're going to throw it in the trash anyway.
5: Oh, no.
6: I was there when he was telling you that story.
4: And, you know, I'm kind of on the guy's side. If they were going to throw it in the trash can, what's it matter?
6: And no harm done, right?
5: I mean,
4: the doctor said it just shows some psychological issues that they couldn't have risking the... Now, there's a better one. There was a gynecologist that was taking out uteruses, right, for whatever reason, and he was from the University of Kentucky, and when they were in there, he would burn with the same kind of pencil a UK on the uterus.
5: Oh my God!
4: So that he made sure that he threw away the right thing.
5: Oh, jeez.
4: I've never been in a surgery removing body parts like that, but he would brand the uterus with the University of Kentucky logo so that he made sure that he knew that was his mark to make sure that he knew which item to get rid of.
5: Did he
4: He's
5: get fired?
4: Got an argument. He's got an argument, too.
5: Did that guy get fired also?
4: He got fired, too.
5: I mean, that just makes you weirded out if you're going to have surgery. What are heart surgeons doing when they go in there?
6: You just don't know, do you? You just don't know.
4: Hook 'em horns?
5: Yeah, oh, God. That'd be funny if they did it to an Aggie that has having heart surgery. Put some horns in there.
7: A Longhorn branding on them.
5: God.
7: God.
6: That's Texas Pride. Hook 'em.
4: The University of Kentucky guy drove a Lambo. He said that was kind of a problem, too.
5: Oh.
4: They just look at just personalities. So, anyway, that's my doctor story for the day. 800-800-7234, 800-800-RADIO. There is a fella on hold here that I wanted to grab.
5: Was it the guy that had the story before we went to break?
4: No, it's Nate in Austin. Nate, what's up?
8: Hey, John Clay. 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
8: Yes, yeah.
4: Yep.
8: And I take pictures of his truck for him. I send them off, and y'all beat Toyota." Or a straight sell, so.
4: How much?
9: 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Woohoo! Easy, you can do it in your underwear.
4: How much do we
8: beat him by? I'll beat him by 500.
4: Right.
8: And he said, damn, that's a good offer.
4: Yep. How many miles were on this truck?
8: 55,000.
4: And it was a 2019 Tundra is what it says here, TRD Pro.
8: Yeah, TRD Pro, yeah. It was a pretty one. I was hoping he'd give it to me instead, but whatever.
4: Well, if he's leaving, who's in charge? If he's leaving town, who's in charge now?
8: Well, I'm his right hand, so he knows how to get a hold of me.
4: All right, well, good.
8: But
4: thank you.
8: Since he buys and sells the trucks and trailers and does auctions like you do, but on you know that scale. I don't think he had any faith that I could do better than he could, but y'all did.
4: Thanks, man. Appreciate it. Yeah, that's a feel-good story on our end. They put a check mark in the win column. Forgive me the VIN on that one. Mike, you said that we needed to talk. Oh, is PJ still there? Is he still talking in Vegas?
5: No, I think it was Ted. Wasn't it Ted? Maybe not. He's gone. Yeah, he's dropped off.
4: Okay.
5: No, the viral clip of the week, Archie Manning. Did you see this story?
4: No.
5: Oh, you haven't seen it?
4: I've been busy. I've been working.
6: I did. Well, you did see the game, right? They did manage to beat Ohio State. So after that game, Longhorns coach old Sarkisian, right, was on field with a reporter named Holly Rowe, who's known really well in college ball, especially, you know, around a lot of our teams, I'll say. She attempted a post-game interview, but seems like he was not in any mood. After such a big, surprising win, he didn't want to take time. And he had waited during halftime with the ESPN crew for many, many minutes doing nothing because they had technical errors. So he was in no mood for any kind of – so he gave her the Texas spot, hook him, and took off, right? So some genius used AI to turn that real interaction where he, you know, skips the interview and runs away into a fake video showing Sark appearing – to slap row backhand right there on the field. I'm not laughing because it's funny. I'm so shocked and surprised, okay? But this is how the ensuing controversy was reported the following night on the CBS Evening News' Cut 1.
10: Watch this textbook blow-off by Texas head football coach Steve Sarkisian. ESPN's sideline reporter Holly Rowe looked irritated. Understandably. Then this cringeworthy AI social media spoof escalated everything.
11: Hook him! Snap.
5: Oh, man, the video. You see it at jcw.com.
6: Not cool. And, you know, that's the thing about AI is it looks so real.
5: It does.
6: It looks so real. So the second part of that story, and for some reason, the biggest controversy came with Monday's press conference when quarterback Arch Manning was asked if he'd seen any online videos from the game, right? And he brought up that fake Sark Rowe clip, and he called it, quote, hilarious. This is cut number two.
12: I saw AI edit of Sark's interview. Y'all seen that one? Of him slapping Holly Rowe? That's a good one. It's hilarious.
5: Oh, man. And he got the side eye as soon as he said that was hilarious from the PR over there at Texas.
6: Yeah, he was looking at his man, right? Yep. Manning did issue an immediate apology when the backlash started. Holly Rowe accepted that apology publicly, but the situation still drew a lot of backlash for making light of violence against a woman, though it's known to all parties to be an obvious AI fake clip. So I'm interested if anybody has a take on this situation. Is fake violence inexcusable?
4: I mean, it's hard to tell. This is just getting worse and worse and worse on this AI stuff. It's very hard to tell.
5: Yeah, but you know it's fake. I mean, you've seen everybody watch the actual game. They know Stark's not going to go back and backhand her like that. So he's got to apologize. Everybody's got to apologize for fake videos now.
6: Well, and fake violence on
4: there
6: his face.
4: There were some interceptions last night in the Texas Tech Houston game. AI, they were so good.
5: Yeah,
4: I hate University of Houston because I was part of the SMU club that got when they ran the score up on us and we were just coming back.
5: Like 95-0.
4: Yep, and so I still have a bitter feeling of that. That was uncalled for.
5: Yeah,
4: and Houston's a weird team. They show up about every 7 years with a club out of nowhere, and this year, from what I saw last night, They deserve to be ranked number 22.
5: But you thought there was some AI catches? Because there was one catch where a guy was one-handed grab interception.
4: It was ridiculous.
5: It was amazing, yeah.
4: It was incredible. I mean, Tech is supposed to be so great, and they damn near got tied up with Houston. And I think Houston earned it. I don't know if Tech was playing that bad. I think Houston's that good.
13: We got a news piece here this morning, John, from CNN on problems with AI, now or later, whenever.
4: That's fine. I don't know what the time is.
13: Our problems with AI may be getting more unexpected and probably more dangerous. New intelligence concerning a near-miss alert regarding a Chinese tanker in the Middle East details a situation that very nearly became a U.S. conflict with another world power last spring. Richard Quest has this broken AI story breaking on CNN. Cut 4.
14: The U.S. military apparently was on the verge of intercepting a Chinese vessel in the Middle East. Apparently, a chatbot had inaccurately identified the cargo it was carrying. Senior National Security Reporter Zachary Cohen is with me from Washington. Tell me what happened.
15: Yeah, Richard, this intelligence report did set off immediate alarm bells within the Pentagon. Obviously, the intelligence report itself laid out a scenario where it concluded that this Chinese vessel that was moving through the Middle East was carrying components of a nuclear weapons program. And that obviously got the attention of the U.S. military, which we're told by multiple sources immediately responded to launch this operation and was preparing to board the vessel. Military aircraft, we're told, were also already in the air at the time that U.S. officials took a closer look at the report itself and did conclude that it was generated with assistance from AI, and that the chatbot that was used had incorrectly identified the cargo.
13: Great.
6: So war that's how, with China.
5: That's how AI is going to kill society?
6: It can be, I mean, it's potentially very problematic.
7: Skynet.
6: I think it's time we slow this mother down a little bit.
4: Newsom actually is proposing a bill to have a master control switch to turn it off. I don't know how you would do that without shutting off every company in the country by the time that they got that bill passed.
5: That's too much power for one person.
4: Newsom's just setting himself up to be, he's just doing this for a presidential run.
5: Yeah.
4: Okay.
6: Yeah, there's a lot of... Yeah.
4: Lightning round's coming up next. 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We're going to take a music break. We're going to come back. I'm going to bid your car on the air.

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1: Pat in Las Vegas, good morning.
2: Good morning, how are you guys doing?
1: Good, you've got a 08 Acura TL. 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Is it? 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
2: No, not really. 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
2: $2,500. All right. Mm-hmm.
1: Thank you. 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
2: No, it's all factory. It's all stock. 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The crank is original. The block's original. Numbers matching. Turbo 400 just rebuilt, 12-bolt posi, done. 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It's got crank windows, bench seats, but it's really, really nice. I painted it a Z06 color, a C5 Z06, supersonic silver metallic. It's absolutely beautiful, and this car is straighter than straight.
1: This is a tricky one. I don't know this one off the top of my head. What are you thinking on price?
2: Well, I know what I got into it. I'd like to get 30, but I'm a little negotiable.
1: Uh-huh. My gut was telling me 20.
2: And it's you go 25 and we got a deal. It's a daily driver. I mean, I drive this car. It's a daily driver. It's not a trailer queen. This car does not.
1: I gave 25 for one that had 15,000 original miles, but I'm not sure if it had. So this is a 454 car?
2: No,
1: the SS?
2: 402. It's not an SS. No, it's not an SS.
1: Yeah.
2: It's an original 402 car.
1: Put me down for 20 with a look and go to GMTVCC and load up the photos and the specs, and let's take a look offline.
2: All right. So and what is that link again?
1: Just say it takes 25 grand. 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GMTV. 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
2: Understood.
1: Let's take a look. 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
2: Hey, love your show. Thank you.
1: Oh, thanks, dude. All right, appreciate it. Hey, Rick, were you listening to us on KLOS, or did you just come across us on this news station, 98.7?
2: No, I listened to you on KLOS, yeah. My son turned me on to you. You guys got a great show, but KLOS is where I was, and the other station is fine, too. Whatever.
1: You know what's funny is our ratings and the ratings, the Nielsen ratings, I think it's Nielsen. We're number one on Saturday mornings on this news station, and we were like number five or four on KLOS, and I figured it would be the opposite. No, we're number two in L.A., and we're number one in New York. I'm pretty excited about that, but thanks for tuning in. Hey, remember, if you're in SoCal, Santa Ana tomorrow, the Jordan Family Center, the Jordan Family Collection, Jay Leno and Adam Carolla are doing cocktails and cars there. I think it's from 1 to 5. I was supposed to go, but I think I got roped into doing something for my wife because it's her birthday weekend. And but it'll be a fun time. If you're a Leno fan or a Corolla fan, and that's where the Newman collection, the Paul Newman race collection that Corolla has will be. And who knows what Jay's going to drive into that, because he always drives the coolest stuff in the world. Jody in South Alabama, this car sounds really – it must be a GTS, this 24 Cayenne. What is it?
3: I'll be honest with you, I'm not in front of it, and I'm not really sure exactly which one it is.
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1: 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It'll decode the VIN, and we'll get on top of it. Let's figure this out. Thank you. My name is John Clay Wolf, by Cars on the Radio for America's Best Car Buyer. 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
2: I was dead last week.
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2: I like your hair. It looks like wet popcorn.
1: Now.
4: Now.
2: Now?
3: Mm-hmm.
5: Yeah.
1: John Clay Wolf.
4: John Clay Wolf.
6: Ayo, I must say you're doing a pretty good job with those intro cuts.
7: I have so much fun doing it, and I think it's some of the best darn studio work I've ever done in my career. I'm glad you like them.
6: It is pretty good.
7: It's a blast, but my God, it's a brain drain. It takes everything out of me to load those up every week.
6: Does it make you mad when you send me your proposed songs and I change them?
7: No, your changes are minor. And as far as some of the semi-deeper cuts that I put on that list, you seem to be on the same wavelength as me. You're like, oh man, I forgot about that Pretender song. I love that Pretender song. So no, you're actually doing pretty darn good.
6: Well, I don't get that excited.
7: No, but sometimes you use capital letters to go, I love that one.
4: Whoa, John capitalizes?
7: A little bit.
4: He can't spell thanks or please.
6: You're an exciting guy. I mean, you're an excitable guy. And, you know, radio people are weird.
8: Yes.
6: I don't know if you know that. And you definitely qualify for that label.
7: You have that
6: weird ooze excitement. Like last night I went to a cocktail party because I'm here at the iHeart event.
7: Uh-huh.
6: And it was pretty busy. With all the iHeart people. I mean, you can just nail the air talent from a mile away.
7: Yeah.
6: Because there's, hey, man. And I mean, I was on the elevator, and this guy says, is that pee, or did somebody mix? There was water on the elevator floor. Is that pee? Do you think that was pee? Or do you think somebody spilled a drink? Or do you think that somebody came in from the pool, and that is what we're looking at? And I just looked at him. I said, what radio station do you work at? WLZ.
7: Yep. A rock jock. We're overthinkers, and we're also very creative people, so that goes hand in hand with being, like, sensitive and weird. Yes.
8: Just excitable. Everything is just so dramatic.
7: What do you mean by that, man?
8: There's nothing wrong with it. That's that personality.
7: You guys are looking at me and going, he's spazzing over that too much. And I'm looking back at the rest of the world and going, why aren't you guys more excited about this thing?
6: I remember you when I was in high school and you were on the edge. Yep. And I remember you 5-7 years ago. You were rolling out a Lord song on one of the stations you were working on.
7: And it was Team.
6: Wait for it. Yep. I don't know if you can find that one, Turley. But you set it up well, and you teased it up well to make the listener listen to this new Lord song. And so I took the time to listen.
8: You want to set it up real quick?
6: Yeah, you can do it, Ayo. I can't do it. I'm not a radio jock.
7: New Edge music from Lord coming in. 102 on the Edge and Lord's Teams.
6: You did a better job that day.
7: I'll bet I did.
6: You did a lot better job.
7: I was getting laid back then.
6: Today it's still one of my favorite songs.
8: Because of that.
7: Good. Okay.
6: I thank you for making me listen to that song that day that you set it up on the radio.
7: How many years ago was that? That was probably 10 years ago.
6: Was it that long ago?
7: Yes, sir.
6: Jesus, I'm getting
7: old. Went by fast. I've done Eagle, Freak, and Lone Star since then.
8: How many stations have you worked at? Just real quick. Because it's always fun for people that are radio fans to hear how many different markets you've been in.
7: Remote, voice track, counting?
8: All together.
7: 50, 60, 70.
8: God.
4: Boy.
7: Yeah, Westwood One for a while. That's when John and I met. He took me to lunch. Bought my car.
4: And you must be rich, man.
8: Yeah, people want to get in radio. Eh? Yeah, good luck.
9: You're going to be like this, apparently.
6: But he was telling me that day, please save me.
7: Yes.
6: And he played Cinderella Save Me at lunch. Because he was explaining the Westwood One gig. And now that we're not on Westwood One, we're on Premiere, we can talk about it. But he was sitting there going live into different markets, rapid fire, nonstop, like an assembly line. And it was a sweatshop from hell.
7: Yes,
6: and he was like, dude, I can't keep doing this. Do you have anything I can do besides this crap?
7: Yeah.
6: If I'm remembering it correctly.
7: Yeah. Westwood One had me on 50 classic rock and active rock stations on afternoon drive all over the country. Small markets, P3s.
8: You're saying, save me?
9: Save me, John! John, save. I want to come work for you.
6: It took a while, but here you are.
7: That's all right. It was worth the wait.
6: Okay, on this day in night, we're going to do backtracks.
9: Oh yeah. Boy!
6: Speaking of radio crap, actually, I'll let you do it, FM rock radio man.
7: All right.
6: You have it handy?
7: I do. The theme of this backtracks, everybody, is Nirvana Gets Sued. So on this day, 5 years ago, the estate of Kurt Cobain, Chris Novoselic, and Dave Grohl, the Nirvana estate, they were sued by 30-year-old Spencer Eldon. Now, as a baby, he graced the cover of the infamous album Nirvana's Nevermind. That's the little naked baby in the pool with his little ween going, and he's chasing after a hook with no bait on it.
6: Dollar bill.
7: That's right. A dollar bill. Thank you. He was photographed swimming naked underwater doing that. So here, we've got two Nirvana tracks. And we're going to play them for you. And if you can nail both of them, Bobo's got a hell of a prize for you at lockdown. Eldon claimed that the use of his likeness on the album cover was made without his consent or that of his legal guardians, violated federal child pornography statutes, and that it resulted in lifelong damages. That's a quote.
6: I know that wiener.
7: Yeah, right? That's my wiener. Get it off your album. Federal courts dismissed the lawsuits, noting that Eldon had previously embraced and financially benefited from his association with that Nirvana album cover.
4: Wow.
8: So here's the tracks. One first one backwards. Second one.
6: It's tough. 800.
4: The second was
6: 800. Radio. You spell it on your phone, radio. 800-800-7234. 800-800 radio. The first person to call in and decode these two backwards tracks. That's why we call it back tracks is the winner.
8: We play
6: one more time. I think you got to play three times.
8: Cut two.
6: I think you're gonna have to do that again because I spoke over the first one.
8: Yep, here we go. Cut two.
6: When we come back from the break, you guys call in. And then we will get the winner, and they will also get to go to jcwshow.com, click the merch page, and pick out anything on that page that they would like to have for free. That's the prize, and then also a Nirvana something from Born Late Records.
4: Got a pristine vinyl copy of Nevermind for you, still wrapped.
8: Nice. Dude, I want that.
4: I know. Well, play the game.
8: Damn, okay. Coming up next.
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6: That was funny. Who is that comedian?
4: Oh, man. Was it?
6: Golly, that's good.
4: He's a new guy, but he's like an older guy. He's one of those guys that finally started getting, you know, bigger shows.
6: Okay, so when we left, we did a backtracks for Nirvana, Cut One. Cut Two.
4: That's the hard one.
6: Ron in Dallas, what are your guesses? Ron in Dallas, you're on the air. What are your two guesses?
0: A Man in the Box and Rusty Cage.
6: Mm-mm. Ron, this Those is are... a Nirvana backtracks.
1: Yes. Yeah.
6: This is not an Alice in Chains backtracks.
1: Or Soundgarden or whatever. Sound. Yeah.
6: Or Soundgarden, whoever the hell that is. Is it who is that?
1: Soundgarden.
6: I love Soundgarden.
0: Seattle. It's all the same.
2: It is all the same grunge category. It is, yeah.
6: Crab and Cali, what are your two guesses?
3: You know you're right, and Lithium.
6: No, and you changed it. You don't cheat next time. Ed in Los Angeles, what are your two guesses?
7: First one is about a girl. Second one is Penny Royalty.
4: Yeah, boy. Wow.
2: Awesome job, California.
6: You win, obviously.
1: That second one's hard.
6: Yes, I don't think we replayed. Hey, did we replay the deal right now where everybody that just tuned in can hear what he deciphered that out of? Because it was hard.
2: That's what we're doing right now.
6: No, being the backwards version.
1: Oh, this is the backwards. Mrs. Ford.
6: Okay, that one's kind of easy if you know it. What's the next one? The next one's dumb. Yeah, it's not that hard when you listen to it like that. Good job, Ed. I'm going to put you on hold. Go to jcwshow.com, pick out a piece of merch, and we're also going to send you a vinyl of Nevermind.
4: Turley, I'm sorry.
1: Damn, I was thinking I was going to get the scraps, but man, good job.
6: You know, I was watching my kid's football game on Thursday. He's in seventh grade. And I was explaining to him after the game how, and really this is a question. When I played at SMU, I'm actually proud to say that now. Before I really wasn't. And I was no big deal. I'm not beating my chest. The team was terrible and I was too. I wasn't terrible, but for D1, I mean, it's a different level. One thing I learned in meetings, which there were plenty of, is every play is designed to make a touchdown.
1: Mm-hmm.
6: And I wondered, has that changed? Because it's been 30 years. I don't know.
1: Yeah. I don't think the tush push is designed to score a touchdown.
6: Well, and let me
1: unless
6: elaborate.
1: You're on the goals line.
6: Let me elaborate on this. So if when they would write it on the board, right, the proverbial X's and O's and everybody's assignment, if everybody on the offense beats their man on the assignment mm-hmm. – it will result in a touchdown every single solitary play. And the game has changed so much in 30 years, short of a tush push. I wonder if that's still the case. I don't know.
1: I would think that's still the case, because if everybody's doing their job, yeah. I mean, it's the play is not even a running play, just a basic run play, except for the tush push. That's the one that you just throw that away.
6: Right.
1: I don't know of any other play. I'm trying to just think of something. I mean, yeah, that's the whole goal.
6: Well, of course. I just didn't know if they changed it for a 5-yard gain and they did something different with the linebackers, like they put more people on the backers and forgot about the safeties so that they would get the 5 yards, if you laid it out in diagram form.
1: Hmm. Yeah, but if they're trying to deceive the safety – I mean, that's the whole idea there, too. Maybe not somebody blocking, but it just depends on if there's a fake, anything like that, to get that safety to move over. Then, yeah, you're designing it to score a touchdown.
6: Well,
1: yeah, that's some deep stuff with a seventh grader right there.
6: Well, because he was getting double teamed as defense, and he's the shortest lineman on the team, and he's playing both ways. And when I say short, I mean short compared to these other guys. So I'm really proud of him. He must have a lot of fire in his ass to be able to pull that off. But, you know, he's probably 100 pounds and maybe 90. And some of these linemen that they're playing against look like they're like 180.
1: Yeah.
6: And watching him get double teamed by a guarded tackle, 400 pounds coming at 90, And he's like, what is the deal? And I was just explaining the assignments and the way it, you know, it works. I'm like, you're never going to win that. I said, you got to fire off low and shoot the gaps against these fat bastards. And if you punch them in the nuts on the way through the gap, then I'll give you an extra $5.
1: Oh, nice. You got the bounties on it. That's right. Nice. Yeah. That was something I did with my son. It was like, if you do just because you're not going to make every tackle, but if you do this, you get a little extra. Yeah. That's nice. Yeah.
6: I was like, once they stand you up, you're done at 5 foot or whatever mm-hmm. he is. But if you shoot those gaps and just fire off like it's a sprinter's race and stay low, they're so fat and slow, you can outmaneuver them.
1: Punch the cod sack. That'll get an extra money.
6: I'm kidding about that. I did not tell him that.
1: Mama's listening to you right now.
6: No, she's actually not in here. But okay. That's a problem. I might do that.
4: Whatever works, man.
6: I mean, that's what it's all about.
4: Right.
6: But yeah, that football, it's something I'll never forget. In high school, I got recruited. Well, I showed interest, and then they showed me how to change my address and use my aunt's address to be in district for the school I wanted to play for. And this is back Friday Night Lights. You know, what year am I talking? 1990 or 91. And I was out of district. I was using my aunt's address and playing this thing. And I was fine. I was doing good. And then my sister, and this is a big Debbie Downer, my sister died. She was 22, and I was 18. That hit me harder than I realized. And there was a game that we were playing against Burleson. And we ran the ball back at the end on a kickoff to win. And I made a unnecessary roughness hit. And we lost the game because of that flag.
5: John.
6: And it was the district game. And it was our big game of the year. So effectively, I cost us the district that year.
1: And how many years later, this still eats at you, doesn't it?
6: Well, here's what happened. Because I'm kind of it still eats at me, but I quit. So I was already getting recruited by SMU, and they were like, we are out of scholarships, blah, blah, blah, but we're going to do a preferred walk-on. And I was like, this is the only way I'm going to get in because my grades sucked, right? So I quit football with 3 games left.
1: Mm.
6: And, you know, I showed the coach because he was so mad at me, he benched me after that clip or whatever it was. But yeah, it still eats at me after 35.
5: It's time to let go, John.
6: All right. Speaking of West Coast, we will be back with another hour. Everybody listening, go to John Clay Wolf on YouTube because our video of the week is launching right now at high noon, and it's last week's kick-ass time in Nashville. Ken Diggett, Foos, we walked through the cars. I did a interview with Mike Ring walking around his car. I haven't seen it, but I can't wait to watch it because I think it's going to be good because I remember making it. And I was like, this is going to be really good. And our editors are great, so I'm going to bet it's pretty damn good. If you're into cars, go to John Clay Wolf on YouTube. And that video is cocked and loaded and is going to launch at 12 Central. And the more viewers we have in the beginning, like if we have 2,500 or 3,000 on the premiere, then the algorithm will push it further. West Coast, hang tight. We'll be right back. Everybody else, have a great day, and thank you for tuning in.

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21: 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Good morning, everybody. Turley, it looks like you're already in trouble with your wife.
22: Yeah.
21: Uh-oh.
22: I keep forgetting.
21: We were talking about the guy that sued his son for all the investment that he put into him over the years when he came out as homosexual. And Turley made a comment kind of siding with the guy, but he didn't mean it. I could tell you didn't mean it. You were just talking.
22: Correct.
21: You're just talking stupid. Let me just be your wife and get this over with. Turley, I know you really didn't mean it, but the way that came out across national radio makes you sound extremely insensitive. A parent can stop paying for his college for a kid if he's screwing up, but a gay refund is not an option. Dumbass
22: refund.
21: Dad for not loving his son.
22: Yeah, she's not happy. I keep forgetting she listens to the show.
23: What's that movie with Christian Slater?
21: Women
23: and
21: are not
23: Winona
21: Ryder?
23: Heathers.
22: Yeah.
23: I love my son. I love my dead gay son.
21: I never saw that one.
23: You never saw Heathers?
21: No.
23: Oh, do it immediately. John. Do it immediately.
21: I never saw Heathers. You know what? You know, like when you were younger, like you had 3 rounds. Like I got booty 3 times this week, and you were bragging to your friends
23: mm-hmm.
21: or 5,
23: yeah.
21: Or we did it 3 times. You know, I'm 54 now.
23: Mm-hmm.
21: The new getting laid score is hours of sleep.
22: How many hours you got in? Yeah,
21: yeah.
22: Okay. It does.
21: I got
22: change.
21: An 8, man.
22: Damn.
21: Eight.
22: All right.
21: We're 8 hours.
22: I'm
21: 8
22: jealous.
21: Hours.
24: So John got a solid 8 of sleep, and now he's kind of walking on air. Is that what you're saying?
21: Yeah.
24: That's nice. Sounds good to hear for you.
21: Agreed. I feel wonderful.
22: That's when you know you're getting older. That's just
21: that's
22: what it is.
21: You know,
22: when you're having conversations like that and you start worrying about, is it going to rain? We need the rain. Do you remember having those conversations when you're young?
24: Like, no. Oh my God, I'm my dad all of a sudden.
21: We thought the ranch was going to burn down this week because the Meridian,
22: the Hydra
21: fire, there's fires popping up all over Texas, and not just Texas,
22: across
21: just
22: the
21: dry zones. And they evacuated the town next to us in Meridian because the fire was heading for Meridian. And we were like, what the hell am I going to do with all these cars? So I told them, I said, pull them out of the shop and take them down to the lake. He's like, what? I said, take them down valley to the lakes and park them next to the lake and get that big commercial water pump that we have and run a hose into the lake. And then we'll just douche everything right there if the fire gets close, because it can move enough water. It's got like a four-inch water pump, like the kind you could pump a lake down with. And anyway, that was the plan. I don't know if that was a stupid plan or a good plan, but
22: I was wondering. Yeah, everybody was at there because they're texting me, "What is John going to do with his cars? What is he going to do?" And I was like, "I don't know." And that's when I texted you. I was like, hey, people are offering up their property. If you want to move your cars there, you can do that. I mean, because it was, what, how many miles from there?
21: Yeah, about four.
22: Yeah.
0: Not
21: maybe
0: far
21: five.
0: At all. I agree with your solution, John.
22: Oh, is this your wife?
0: It would be quite profitable to douche the automobiles from another dumpster.
21: You know what I was more worried about? I really thought that the solution with the cars would work on the water pump down by the ponds. But I don't know if you know this yet, guys, that so the Texas, you know, I'm a dirt bike rider.
24: Mm-hmm. Oh, yeah.
21: The Texas Cross Country Racing Association that's been around for 50 years, TCCRA, they stop in the summertime. It's a points thing like NASCAR. You know, every race, the guys get points. They accumulate points throughout the season. And then there's two races left in October for the whole season. So it gets tighter then. So the attendance goes up. And they lost their lease on the track that they were going to do because the owner sold the property. And that guy did not want to have the race on that property, is my understanding.
0: Some bitch.
21: And they called me and said, do you want to host the October... God, is it 10th? It's, let me see, TCCRA. TCCRA has not announced this, by the way, yet. They said they're going to announce it after the next race, but it is definitely official. And so I'm announcing it for you guys instead. It's October 10th and 11th. So they're out there. I leased them 200 acres, and they're going to cut another track, not the main one that I use, and they're going to cut another track on another piece of property. And we were having a big race out there, and there'll probably be 500 people. It'll be a hell of a weekend.
22: Wait, so you get a track now that you can use besides the one you have?
21: Yes.
22: Oh, look at this. John.
21: Thank you.
24: Kid in the candy store.
22: That is awesome.
21: And it'll be a good one. And it'll be a great time. And I'm homeschool. Kyle, are you there? Oh, I was going to ask him. Because he wants to, he's a dirt bike rider. You're 17 years old. You got like some XR100 thing. Did you already know that we're gonna have this race up? Okay, you got to push it on my board.
1: Okay, good.
0: Yo,
21: Kyle, are you aware of this race that we're having in Walnut in a couple weeks?
1: Yeah, I saw the your flyer.
21: Yeah, are you gonna enter it? Because I was gonna sponsor you if you are.
24: Ooh, nice. Go for it, Kyle.
1: I don't know. I need to get a tire, a new front tire.
22: Oh, boy.
21: I mean, listen to you. That is the weakest, lamest. I need to get a tire. Okay, so I'll buy your tire. Now what are you going to do?
1: All right. I'll enter it, probably.
22: Probably.
21: What's holding you
1: back? I mean, I don't know what I'm doing in October yet. I could be out of town. I don't know.
21: Dude, you are making it. You are being flaky quick. Holy smokes.
1: I mean, I don't know what I'm doing in a month.
22: It's not even that far. It's the 10th of October.
21: You're going to be here running video for the show is what you're going to be doing. And so that morning.
1: Is it Saturday?
24: Yes, Saturday, October 10th.
1: Okay.
21: Practice is Saturday, but it's all day Saturday. So after the show, you can go practice. And you can actually go ride the track probably a little bit before because you might know somebody that has keys to the gate.
1: Yeah, I do.
21: And then the race is on Sunday.
22: Come on, Kyle.
21: Kyle, what are you worried about? Tell me about your fears. Are you worried about walking like me?
22: Jeez.
1: You know, it's a possibility.
21: I suggest that you use my whatever that thing is, KL.
1: The 230?
21: No, the 300.
1: Oh, okay.
21: Your bike won't cut it. I mean, it'll cut it.
1: It's a 250F.
21: Yeah, but you just don't have enough suspension.
1: You don't think so?
21: I mean, you try it. You can
2: it's
21: do
2: a
21: it
2: trail
21: on
2: bike.
21: I hear you. You think you've got a bike, but you don't.
2: Okay.
21: Until you ride a real one, you'd be surprised.
2: I've ridden your 450 around a little bit.
21: You don't need a 450. That's too much power. But yeah. But the suspension difference is just night and day. And this is a rough terrain setup. I mean, you be you. Try it on yours first, but if it feels too rough, try it on mine.
2: Okay.
3: So you're doing it, right, Kyle? Come on.
4: I will do it.
3: Yeah!
4: Come
3: in. Yes!
24: All right. We'll buy you a peach Red Bull. Okay? Oh, you feel better?
2: Great. Wonderful.
21: And then the next week is the car show, October 17th. And Chip Foos is coming. Richard Rollins is coming. Dave Hall from Restore Muscle Car is coming. 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
24: Please. Right,
21: 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There's a lot going on.
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0: You are. 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
21: 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The lightning round's coming up.

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1: 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Adam in Oklahoma, 2000 Camry with 117, wants $5,000. 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
2: Okay.
1: Thank you. 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
3: Sounds good. Thank you, sir.
1: Thank you. It's just that easy. Brian in Pennsylvania, 77 Porsche 924, 13,000 original. Dash and interior are sun faded. What about the paint? Is the paint sun faded?
4: Paint's what? In good shape. It's been repainted. It's paint's in good shape.
1: Okay. I might be able to make that work from $10,000. Is that what you want for it?
4: Yes.
1: Take pictures of it, and real specifically, like where the window trim is, the moldings.
4: Right.
1: Look for overspray, because I guarantee you're going to find some. And when you find it, I want pictures of it, because I need to see how good of a paint job they put on it. Because with those miles, and I've got to be able to prove the miles. Because who's to say that you and your boys didn't just roll the miles off of it, right? It was 113, and you just put 13 on it.
4: Right.
1: I know how you Pennsylvania guys can be, especially the ones out in the country. I'd like to buy it otherwise. So just give me the details, and let's prove this car up, and I think you've got it sold. There's another one. Union, Kentucky. 18B,

0: Ben's G63. You there?
1: Yes, sir.
0: How far is Union from Cincy?
1: About 20 minutes.
0: Okay, that's what I thought. That's how, just the other side of the bridge. Who are y'all playing this weekend? Who are the Bengals playing this weekend?
1: They're out of town. They're playing the Texans.
0: Gotcha. The G63 has how many miles?
1: It's got 38,000 and some change.
0: It's not a G65. It's a G63, right?
1: The G63, correct.
0: Okay. Clean Carfax?
1: Clean Carfax, two owner. I'm the second owner.
0: On a scale of 1 to 10, how nice is it?
1: It's a 9.7.
0: It's a nice one. I'll give 70 grand for it.
1: I got traded in at 76.
0: Yeah. Why didn't you take it?
1: Because they're listed on the lot at like 92 to 98.
0: Mm-hmm. I'd take the 76 on trade.
1: Do 76 on trade?
0: I won't. I think the real money.
1: I know. I'm saying you would.
0: If I was you, hang on just a second. Let me look at something. Maybe I'm missing the mark here. Yeah, 76.
1: Okay.
0: Yeah, I'd take it. That's enough.
1: Okay.
0: That's not like an open market price. Like if it goes through the auction, I think it's going to bring.
1: Right.
0: What I say, I'd give 70. I think it's going to bring 71, 72. So they're overlaying a little bit for the trade in. You're good. Yeah. Free advice by John Wolf. Take the money and run. Steve Miller sang about that too. My name is John Clay Wolf. Buy cars on the radio for America's best car buyer. 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
4: I can think of this one girl in high school in a Moncrief's pool house. 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When everybody woke up the next morning, the guys and started, you know how I was saying, like, how you're bragging about how many hours sleep you get in your 50s?
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4: 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I'm in Vegas. iHeart Music Festival is in Vegas. Last night they had Kenny Chesney. They had Goo Goo Dolls.
5: Weezer.
4: They had Weezer.
5: Cardi B.
4: Did she sing WAP or WAP?
5: I'm sure she did. Your wife went to it.
4: My wife sitting here and said she did. She did.
7: Of course.
4: Was that a crowd pleaser, honey? Oh, good. The old WAP. Got to keep it classy.
5: Yes. Can't play that song on the radio here.
4: Mm-mm.
7: What?
5: No.
4: BTS, the boy band, they went crazy for him. Okay.
6: Yeah.
5: BTS.
4: Bubba the Love Sponge.
5: No.
4: Tonight is, let me look at the playlist. Hang on. And I've actually got the lineup, which I'm not supposed to say, of the times.
5: It's got it here. You want to read it off or you got it in front of you?
4: I want to see if you have it in order, because I've got it in order. It's like secret. I want to see if you've got it. If my top secret playlist order is top secret.
5: This is what they're showing. Benson Boone.
4: That's the first one.
5: Okay. Is it Kyria? Whoever that is. I don't know. Lainey Wilson.
4: Oh, Sierra, dude.
5: Sierra.
4: Hey.
5: Oh,
4: yeah, she married. Yeah. Or, the lowrider chick from, okay, Sierra. Who else? And she married Russell Wilson. She's great.
5: Oh, that's right. Yeah, Lainey Wilson.
4: Okay, so you do not have it in order.
5: Okay.
4: That's good. You're correct.
5: Don't know this one.
4: Smashing Pumpkins.
5: That's at the end is what it's showing.
6: Nice.
4: You're wrong on that. But that's fine. Snoop Dogg might be at the end, maybe, with a special guest. Major Lazer. Have no idea who that is. Laceria. Lay.
5: Safar.
4: Safarum.
6: I wish I could help.
4: Benson Boone. Muse.
5: Muse is good. I've seen them. They're really good.
6: Amazing.
4: Who is Muse? What do they do?
6: Three-piece UK rock band. What's one of their songs, Bobo? They have about a half a dozen radio hits on alternative.
5: I'll play one right here. Give me a second. And by the way, Ayo is a DJ from how many years?
6: 38, counting my obnoxious years as an 18-year-old part-timer.
5: So you know all about this kind of music here.
6: I do. I think we're going to start a new segment, and this was Turley's idea. I think we're going to start a segment called DJ Diaries, where we kind of go around to all of us with a big broadcast career and a lot of foggy memories and just kind of share some of those wild stories
4: well, that's
6: from back
4: great.
6: In the day.
4: That's great. So y'all are just going to put me down because I'm not in the club.
6: You're a 20-year veteran. What are you talking about? It's you got stories.
5: Not but going around with everybody. It's just you, AO.
6: Just me?
5: Yes, yes. Your DJ diary stories.
6: All right. You want a quick one or should I wait?
5: Yeah, go ahead while you're
6: okay,
5: on.
6: Okay. Jane's Addiction fight. All right. Now, this year they put out a new album, got back together, and they fought on stage and broke up forever. But back when Nothing Shocking was a new album, they stopped at the Cotton Club in Atlanta, great little venue that's gone now. Saw Ace Frehley, Warren's Eve on there. Anyway, I'm sitting backstage in the dressing room there about a year after Jane's Addiction played, and there's a hole in the wall in the dressing room. It's about the size of a microwave platter, okay? And I turn to the Cotton Club guy and I go, "What the hell happened to the wall in here?" He goes, "Oh, when Jane's Addiction came to town, this was their dressing room. Perry Farrell and Dave Navarro were high on heroin and crack. They got in a fight, and Perry grabbed Dave by the dreadlocks and rammed his head into the wall right there. So we decided to keep it as a rock and roll souvenir."
4: And that's alleged, by the way, boys and girls. That is not firsthand information.
6: My memory's
4: somebody's
6: got to
4: be responsible legally around here. That'll be me.
2: Pretty damn close to firsthand, it sounds like.
6: It really was.
2: Heroin and crack.
6: Yeah.
4: I mean, did the guy,
6: first album, first tour, they were really badly high on they were strung out.
2: You think forever? You think they broke up forever?
6: Yeah. This year, they had a fight on stage where Perry just snapped over a feedback issue.
2: Saw it.
6: And they said, that's it. Forever.
5: That's a shame.
4: You remember the Rock of Love? No, it wasn't Rock of Love. What was Carmen, Till Death Do Us Part, Carmen Electra and Dave Navarro's TV show?
6: Oh, yeah. And then he was on Ink Masters, too. And in
4: Actually,
6: the Chili
4: that's
6: Peppers.
4: That's a decent show. That's a decent show, Ink Masters. I watched it with Bobo the other night in the barn, though.
2: You watched it with Pre-K.
4: Okay.
2: I happen to be in the room.
4: 800-800-723-4800-800-RADIO. Mike, is it time to head out?
5: Yeah, this is Muse, by the way. You'll be listening to them tonight at the IR Music Fest.
6: Don't miss that,
4: in
6: John.
4: In Las Vegas at the T-Mobile Center. That's why I'm out here. And it is my wife's birthday weekend.
6: Happy birthday,
4: honey.
6: Happy
4: birthday. We'll be right back.
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0: Peggy Lee,
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0: Don't let the gray hair fool you. I ain't no easy win.
2: Now, John Claywolf.
5: Morning, America. How the hell are you? Glad you're hanging around. This guy has a car that's too high. Bob, your car's too high. I just want to start with that.
6: All right.
5: Okay, and is it a
6: Z28? No, it's a 25th anniversary edition.
5: Is it a stick or an automatic?
6: Automatic.
5: So it's a RS? Yeah. I understand it's an anniversary, but it's still got to be what kind of 1992 Camaro with 70 miles on it? So it's a regular Camaro?
6: Is no, it a 70, but go ahead. No, it's a V8.
5: Okay. So where the hell are you getting $45,000 for?
6: I don't know. What do you think it's worth?
5: 20?
6: Yikes.
5: Huh. Where are you getting that crazy number? Did they legalize marijuana up in Rhode Island?
6: What's that?
5: Did they legalize marijuana in Rhode Island where you live?
6: Yes, they did.
5: Okay, there you go. Now we know. 800-800-7234. 800-800-RADIO. David, are you still on in down the street from us? Let's see. We were talking about the fire
6: that was gonna
5: burn the ranch up, and it didn't. Now you're in Meridian, Texas. Is the fire in your backyard?
6: Pretty well. Yes, it's about half a mile below me.
5: Oh man! And it's been going on since Wednesday. Is that right?
6: No, it started Monday evening. I believe is when it kicked off.
5: So we're almost a weekend.
6: And it grew very quick.
5: So as long as the fire, the wind doesn't pick up. How much of it's out? Do they have it down to 80% yet?
6: No, they only have it down to 35% right now, John. They have the head of the fire stopped. So the forward progression is not headed to Meridian any longer. But the terrain that they're battling is so rough. It's worse than your ranch. Canyons, okay. Straight wall cliffs that they're attacking with helicopters and from the air.
5: Right.
6: Because you can't get a dozer down there, or the firemen can't even get down to cut any kind of fire lanes.
5: Right.
6: So 100% containment is considered when they can cut a fire break around the entire perimeter of the fire. And I just don't ever see that happening right now.
5: Wow. Now, yeah. You're a dozer man. Do you have your dozers out there trying to help?
6: Actually, no. I'm on a job over here at Morgan, trying to finish it up. And I asked them if they needed help, and they said no. They had it under control. Forestry Service had all their tractors out, and we've had support all the way from Sugar Land Fire Department down at Houston, all the way up to Amarillo. I've even seen a fire truck from DFW Airport yesterday.
7: Walnut Springs Volunteer Fire Department's in there. Yep.
5: Of course.
6: Yes. Yes. Yes, Walnut. All of our local VFWs are here, or VFDs, sorry, except like Brazos Point, the eastern part, they've kind of kept them at their stations so that they can monitor in case another wildfire starts somewhere else in Bosque County.
7: We heard that there were we heard that there were ashes coming down out of the sky like snowflakes.
6: There was. At my house, it looked like it had snowed. When those cedars were going up, that's what we were scared was the embers, a hot ember or something on my roof. You know, if it kicked them off, the house would burn to the ground.
7: Yep.
6: But my home is brick, so I really wasn't worried about the grass fire getting there. It was mainly the roof.
5: Well, that's what happened in Palisades in Malibu. I mean, that fire that burned up California,
6: correct.
5: Same thing. Yeah.
7: Yeah.
6: Right.
5: All right, man.
6: But those houses were in a lot of timber, but I think we're sitting good, bud. I don't think we have anything to worry about.
5: Well, thanks for the call.
6: Let's hope the winds don't kick up. You bet, buddy. Well, see.
5: All right, see ya. 800-800-7234, 800-800-RADIO. It's time for Florida news.
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7: Today's Floridian is a Florida woman. She's facing a felony grand theft charge after a man told police he woke up following a night with her and discovered his $100,000 Rolex was nowhere to be found.
4: Oh.
7: The encounter began shortly after midnight. He met 32-year-old Linda Mae White at the Carousel Club. Yeah, that's in Gulfstream Park, Florida. Mm. And here's part of the local report from NBC 6 News, number 5.
8: A woman is behind bars after stealing a Rolex from someone she met. Police have charged Linda Mae White with grand theft after stealing a victim's Rolex watch valued at more than $98,000. White met the victim at the Carousel Club at Gulfstream Park before meeting back at the victim's home, where the victim believes he was drugged. Further investigation revealed that White had 4 similar cases in Miami-Dade, where in one case, the victim had been drugged with a prescription sleep aid.
5: It's our own blind Dorian, is who it was.
7: Investigators allege the Krause had years-long sprees of targeting men wearing expensive watches at bars and nightclubs and accompanying them to their homes or hotels before the watches were discovered missing.
9: She's a looker. You can see that at jcwshow.com.
7: Yeah, she's a cutie.
4: A long, long hair.
7: Handful of trouble.
4: Steal their watches.
9: You got a rolly, John. I mean, if you were single, would you be flashing it at bars like that?
5: Oh, no. I mean, I wouldn't really think about it. I just... my mom gave me that one when I was 18 years old. She was married to a rich guy up in Connecticut. And she gave me one for graduation. Hannah, do you steal people's watches? Hannah, our own in-house stripper.
10: Oh, my God. That's so stupid. I've never stolen a watch. I can buy my own watch, baby. I don't buy watches. I buy earrings and tennis bracelets and marijuana.
9: Hell of a combination.
10: That's what gets me by. But it's legal here.
5: Before the I'm staying at the Aria in Vegas, and before the show, like at 5 a.m. this morning, I went down to get some coffee, and I noticed there were like 5-7 strip hookers that were obvious hookers because the big smiles and the how you doing and like giving you the look.
10: Oh, I know you're at the Aria, John. Uh-oh.
5: What's the hooker peak?
10: I know all those girls. They're talking about you. They say you're so cute. What are you wearing?
5: If you're a hooker, what is the peak time for best business at the casinos?
10: I'm not in the hooker business. I'm a dancer, an exotic dancer.
5: What's the difference?
10: I just started doing the classy 40s thing with the giant feather fan. Okay. Big money. Not on stage. And not in the club. Oh. But you do your dance in front of rich men, and then they can't wait to get you to a hotel room and take all the feathers off. And that's
5: but you're not a hooker.
10: Lucrative.
5: But not a hooker.
10: Capital L, lucrative. Cha-ching. Look at my boobies.
5: Yes.
10: But yeah. You can't until I take the feathers off. This is beautiful.
5: What can you work? What can you make in Vegas as a hooker? I know you're just a dancer, but it sounds like you're also a hooker.
10: Let me say one word one more time.
5: Okay.
10: Beautiful. Okay.
5: On a good weekend night.
10: It's not what I do.
9: Okay. Well, how much you make in a weekend there in Vegas?
10: Like, not that much. Like $90,000.
7: How do you get by?
10: I know, God.
5: Who is the easiest prey?
10: You.
5: No.
10: I'm not going to tell anybody.
5: But like stereotype, the easiest prey.
10: I promised you I wouldn't tell anybody.
5: When you're hunting, what are you looking for in a man?
10: Somebody tall with funny glasses.
5: Okay. And a limp.
10: And I would say a distinctive gait.
7: Gait? Oh, G-A-I-T.
10: No, yeah. Somebody sweet. Mm-hmm. Who knows about discretion? I won't tell anybody about me because I won't tell anybody about you. As long as you pay $20,000 for the first half hour.
5: $20,000. Thank you, Hannah.
10: Boom, boyfriend.
5: You can move along now.
10: Look at my boobies.
9: Yeah, she's expensive just to talk to. Good Lord.
7: Right? Can I get prime rib with that?
9: Good Lord.
11: Wow. You're swinging in a lot better circles than I am, John.
5: Turley, we have 5 minutes before we've got to go for the next music break and top of the hour. What are the games today?
9: The college football games for the day. And by the way, I have your $100 here, John.
5: Thank you.
9: It's waiting for you. That was
5: I appreciate that.
9: That was disappointing.
11: Unexpected.
9: Ohio State had that game in the bag.
11: Yeah.
9: And they just choked it away in the fourth quarter. I mean,
5: they were up by 20, dude.
9: Yeah. And they just kept chipping away. And Arch, he didn't look bad. I mean, he made some really big throws in the fourth quarter and came back and just... I'm done with betting, John. I don't want to bet anymore. So
11: is that right?
9: I'm done. That game just took it all out of me. For this week, though, for just people that are curious what the big game is, and I know you're going to be watching this, too, out in Vegas, the night game, 6:30 on ABC, LSU versus Ole Miss, the Kiffin Bowl.
11: Yep.
9: LSU's favored by 3, if anybody cares about that. John, does Ole Miss get revenge? Just picking straight. Just
5: they get rolled. I think so, too. LSU is so good. I think the line is only 2 points or something.
9: It's 3 points LSU favored. Mm. And really, that's 6 if you think about it. Yeah.
5: Because of home.
9: Yeah. But, I mean, Ole Miss, you know, they're pulling all those tricks. They even subpoenaed one of their the LSU players. They're suing them for NIL money.
11: They served them, yeah. But they did leave early, and they were under contract. Yeah. And we've actually got a news story about that we can dig into later if you want to.
9: Yeah.
5: We do want to look into it.
9: Yeah, we don't have time right now. But, yeah, that's the game. That's really – there's nothing much else going on in college football except for that one for this week, so – put your money if you want to.
5: I'm going to be at the concert tonight. I'll catch the first hour. No, wait. I'm on Pacific time, so it's 6:30 Central time.
9: Yes.
5: Okay, so 4:30.
9: You'll be able to watch it.
5: I'll be able to watch it. Yeah. Oh, good. There's nothing more fun than watching a good college game like that from the sports book.
9: Oh, it's great. I mean, just
5: it's
9: all
5: better
9: the
5: than
9: action
5: being there. Yeah.
9: And you have people that are really got a lot of money in it. And they're really intrigued by the game. They're living and dying with every play.
7: Yeah, passions are high.
9: Oh, yeah. You're going to have fun.
5: Well, since I'm up 100 on you, I'm going to go put 100 on LSU at the sports book when we get done.
11: Really?
9: There you go.
5: Yeah, I'm going to take your – I'm going to bet on the house money.
9: Go make some
5: 800-800-7234. 800-800-7234. Remember, if you're tired of robocalls and spam calls and spam emails – go to jcwshow.com, scroll down, click the...

0: Oh, it's Portland's Rock Station 105.9 The Brew. You sick of it yet? You know, the Southbound 5 closure there at the Rose Quarter. We went through a whole week of work, commuting, all of it. Only 4 more to go. Yay!
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15: 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How was the weekend?
16: 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Battled gods, stopped an international cartel threat, then spent Sunday

You know what I'm not hearing any apologies for? The continuing increase in gas prices. State average, $5.11. Doesn't appear to be going down anytime soon. It's 105.9 The Brew, Portland's Rock Station.

Turns out we know a little something about a good cup of Joe. Wallet Hub put out a study or a list of the best coffee cities in America. Randomly, Orlando took the spot, the top spot, which kind of surprised me. But we are sitting there pretty at number two. And our neighbors to the north, who were supposed to be like the coffee capital of the country, yeah, they're number five. So take that, Seattle. It's Portland's Rock 105.9 The Brew.

0: 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It started last night in Vegas. It is amazing. Last night we had Goo Goo Dolls perform, Weezer perform. Tonight we've got Muse. We've got Smashing Pumpkins. I'm still hoping for some sort of a collaboration, maybe between the Smashing Pumpkins and Snoop Dogg. I'd be all about that. You can experience the show live all weekend long, stream it on Disney Plus and Hulu, and listen on Hit Nation and the free iHeartRadio app starting again tonight at 7:30 p.m.
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Oh, Metallica making big news this weekend, announcing the next leg of their M72 World Tour. They are going to kick things off in Vancouver. That's right, not just over the river, the one over the border. That'll start May 8th, and then they'll head down to San Diego, and they'll be all over the place, wrapping up June 19th in Salt Lake City. So closest they're going to be to us, Vancouver, BC, San Diego, or Salt Lake. Take your pick. It's Portland's Rock Station, 105.9 The Brew.

0: Happy Saturday, 105.9 The Brew. It's Portland's Rock Station. I am Ashley Ryan with you. Night one of the iHeartRadio Music Festival presented by Capital One started last night in Vegas at T-Mobile Arena. What a night. We have the biggest names across all styles of music. They are all together on one stage for this weekend. So tonight you're going to see Smashing Pumpkins. You're going to see Muse. 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
13: Next. Hey, Alfie, what can I get for you?
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13: 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You?
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Big happenings in town tonight musically. Journey bringing their final Frontier tour to Memorial Coliseum tonight. And Beck playing at the Keller Auditorium tonight as well. Not quite the same Beck that we once knew, but you know what? Still puts on a great show. It's 105.9 The Brew.

0: Portland's Rock Station, 105.9 The Brew. Ashley Ryan with ya. 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

Tom Petty and the Heartbreakers, Mary Jane's Last Dance. There was just a Tom Petty Heartbreakers reunion, their first since Tom Petty died. I'm trying to see. There it is. So they've announced a massive box set covering their early years. They announced that on Wednesday. And then the original remaining members of Tom Petty and the Heartbreakers reunited for the first time in 24 years. They were the opening performers at the Americana Honors and Awards at Nashville's Ryman Auditorium.

0: Fighters released another live performance of a Your Favorite Toy song. That's right, their latest album, Your Favorite Toy, latest song, Caught in the Echo. 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

Oh, they're going to be singing that one, and you're going to be singing right along if you're going to the Journey show tonight. 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Tonight at the Memorial Coliseum, the crowd will be singing that one at the top of their lungs. I just know it. It's Portland's Rock Station 105.9 The Brew.

0: It's Portland's Rock Station 105.9 The Brew. I am Ashley Ryan, wanting to remind you about night two of the iHeartRadio Music Festival presented by Capital One. It gets underway at 7:30 live from Vegas. 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

Love it. It's Korn with Freak on a Leash, 105.9 The Brew. Ashley Ryan with ya. It's official. Spider-Man Brand New Day becomes the highest grossing domestic release ever. It surpassed Star Wars, The Force Awakens. I know, Star Wars, man. It's made over $936 million in North America so far. It's 105.9 The Brew.

Are you already trying to figure out where you're going to go to see Metallica on their next leg of their M72 World Tour? I almost called it M76. Like, as it goes on, they just start getting higher and higher numbers. They will be kicking things off in Vancouver, BC at BC Place, May 8th, wrapping up June 19th in Salt Lake City. They'll also hit up San Diego, El Paso, Kansas City, Buffalo. If you want to take a trip across the country, it's 105.9 The Brew.

amazing how many words, and I'm using air quotes here, get created every year. But Merriam-Webster going to add 1,400 words to their dictionary, and dictionary.com going to add, what is it, 5,900 new words and more than 1,200 revisions to existing entries. The one thing I will agree with, because some of these words are absurd, but the one thing that they are adding to dictionary or to Merriam-Webster that I fully agree with is Rickroll. It's about time that Rick Astley made it into a dictionary. Don't you think? It's 105.9 The Brew.

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Wrapping up this Saturday with you. A nice weekend, by the way. It's Portland's Rock Station, 105.9 The Brew. I am Ashley Ryan. Tom Morello of Rage Against the Machine is putting together this Power to the People Festival in October in Columbia, Maryland. He's got Mike McCready of Pearl Jam, Geezer Butler of Black Sabbath. He already had Foo Fighters, Dave Matthews, Taylor Momsen of The Pretty Reckless, and Jack Black. Backed by a band featuring his son, they're calling it Jack Black Sabbath. I love it.

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Will it change your life? Yes. Will it be the best thing any human has ever done? Also, yes. Am I unrealistically optimistic? Oh, hell yeah.

0: 105.9 The Brew, it's Josh. Did you catch night one of our iHeartRadio Music Festival? The Goo Goo Dolls brought the house down. Tonight, you'll have another opportunity to watch. So make sure you tune in on Disney Plus and Hulu and see what's in store. You can see the pumpkins. And they're going to give you a little teaser of what's going to be in that tour, and that 30 years of melancholy tour. So you can see that tonight. That should be really good. Disney Plus and Hulu, presented by Capital One. It's our iHeartRadio Music Festival.
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26: Next. Hey, Alfie, what can I get for you?
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26: 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Mainly working here. You?
27: Me? Well, I was battling gods in the afterlife realm, and after lunch, I fought mercenaries. Ooh, could I get oat milk with that latte, please?
26: Yeah, of course.
27: 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Oh, and I'll grab an almond croissant, too.
26: Wait, what? 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

Linkin Park, that is In the End. I am Josh. We are The Brew. And when I first started doing music radio, I was given a rule. And the rule was, you don't talk over Stairway.

As you are, that is Nirvana. I am Josh. Wind of Change is, well, it's the song that taught us all how to whistle. Well, a certain generation of people learned how to whistle listening to Wind of Change. Some listened to Andy Griffith, and that's how they learned how to whistle. But or some were just catcalling ladies because they were construction workers. I don't know. We are the brew.

0: Ragdoll, that is Aerosmith, and that is exactly what the Ducks treated PSU like last night. Just a ragdoll, threw him around. I dozed off, obviously. I mean, it was late night for the most part, and it was a blowout. But when you go back and you look at the scoring chart in this 84-0 game, there was one punt from the Ducks, and just touchdown, touchdown, touchdown, touchdown, touchdown, touchdown, touchdown, punt, touchdown, touchdown, touchdown, touchdown. Hey, we even got to see Minnie Mahomes play. That's the kind of blowout it was.
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0: 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Hello. Don't forget the iHeartRadio Music Festival Night 2 coming your way. I appreciated Weezer last night. They were up on stage doing their thing, and they made sure to let everybody in the crowd know, like, hey, we're excited for BTS as well. 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

9 The Brew. It is Josh tonight. I mean, pretty soon, in fact, we've got this LSU-Ole Miss game. It's going to be raucous, to say the least. It might have already gotten going. I don't know. It's pretty close, but that game is going to be nuts. And there's going to be things thrown. There's going to be bad things said. It's going to be nuts. It's going to be maybe the wildest college football atmosphere ever. If game day was any indicator, it's going to be stupid. Nirvana now. It is Smells Like Teen Spirit. We are 105.9 The Brew.

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